live by bread alone, that there is something in the heart of a human being that cries out for a definitive word about its own identity, about its own aspirations, about its own hopes. So I want to bring you to Jesus today.

When I was 11, me and my family moved out to Italy. And 3 weeks after we arrived there, I started school, an Italian school. I was just left there in the class the first day, not having any Italian at all, and it was really, really hard. I didn't have any friends, I didn't know anybody. I used to go home most nights and I used to cry myself to sleep because I just felt so lonely not having any friends and not really being able to communicate with anybody. At that time I started to talk to God as if he was really there, as if he was just sat on my bed. And I'd tell him all about what was happening to me and all about my day. And sometimes I just used to cry and just used to let him know how I felt.

0: the reason why I managed to get through those few months, the first few months when I started school, was that I knew Jesus loved me. And whatever I did, he'd always be there for me. And that's why I believe in God, because he's never let me down once.
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1: 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You're the one that has to walk through it, walk through it, walk through it, walk through it.
2: I know of a place in China where a whole village came to Christ. It was a mining village. And normally the shift finished at 12 o'clock, and God said to the man whose job it was to call the shift to an end, sound the siren now. 10 o'clock in the morning, he said, I can't sound the siren. And this man, compelled by the Holy Spirit, sounded the siren. And people came up out of the pit 2 hours early. And they said, why have you done this? We're earning money and it's not the end of the shift. Why have you done it? He said, because God told me to do it. When every man came to the service, there was a tremendous earthquake. The whole village rushed to the pit head thinking they'd lost their husbands and their sons. And they found every person.
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5: From the Sky News Centre at 2, a tour operator says it's still dealing with a serious medical situation on a cruise ship off the coast of Cape Verde. A British man's in hospital with a confirmed case of the rodent-borne hantavirus, while 3 passengers have died. The situation in the Strait of Hormuz is still unclear. Iran's disputing US claims that 2 American-flagged vessels safely crossed the key trade route yesterday. Donald Trump's attempting to use his navy to free up the blockaded shipping channel. That's prompted the Iranian leadership to issue this warning through state TV.
6: Maritime movements that do not conform to the declared principles of the Iranian Revolutionary Guard Navy will face serious risks, and violating vessels will be stopped with force.
5: 2 people have been killed and 2 seriously injured after a car rammed into pedestrians in Leipzig in eastern Germany. A local man's been detained. 2 police officers have been attacked while responding to large crowds that had gathered at a car meet in West Belfast. Social media footage shows people driving erratically in the Colin area of the city last night. Police in Northern Ireland say several of their vehicles were also damaged. In sport, Manchester City's Premier League title hopes have fallen out of their hands after a dramatic 3-3 draw at Everton. Pep Guardiola's team needed a 97th minute equaliser to move 5 points off the top with a game in hand over leaders Arsenal.
7: They make a proper English game, and so aggressive in the duels, but in general we make a really good performance.
5: Leaders Hearts remain on course for the Scottish Premiership title following a 2-1 home win over Rangers. And stars including Cara Delevingne, Nicole Kidman and Dame Anna Wintour have turned out in their best looks for fashion's biggest night of the year. This year's Met Gala theme is costume art. That's the latest. I'm Cam Hall.
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1: When I was a child, I used to go to church and I believed in God to some extent, but as I got into my teenage years, I got pretty rebellious and I started to take drugs. Anyway, life went on, I got married, had kids, and my husband was an alcoholic, and we both still drank and took drugs, and one day he'd had enough of life and he took an overdose of barbiturates, which is a very strong drug, and he'd taken handfuls. He lost consciousness and was picked up and taken to the hospital. He ended up on a life support machine. All his organs had packed up except for his heart. He was just basically dead. And at this point, I was sort of, I suppose, desperate. And my brother came in with the Bible, and I opened the Bible, and it said, "Where faith is firm, it is also patient." And I just knew then. I didn't have a doubt that there was a God, and I had this real deep peace that God was with me, and He was going to live. I just knew that there was a God, and that, you know, He did exist, and that He could perform miracles, and He performed one for me.
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the Savior, Jesus the Healer, Jesus the Baptizer in the Holy Spirit, Jesus the Coming King, the complete redemption of the mortal body is the hope of the saved.

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2: From the Sky News Centre at 3, there's uncertainty about just how much transit is getting through the Strait of Hormuz. Donald Trump says two American-flagged vessels crossed the key shipping route yesterday because the US Navy's on hand to help. Iran, which has effectively cut off the channel, disputes that. Rahman Kapoor, the captain of a crude oil tanker, has been stranded in the waterway since the start of the conflict.
3: Ever since there was a ceasefire, situation was pretty normal, but past few days, several attacks. It is quite disturbing, and my crew morale is again, you know, going down. So it is really a very upset to know again they are attacking merchant ships.
2: Around 150 people remain on board a cruise ship off the coast of Cape Verde after a hantavirus outbreak is suspected to have killed three people. A British man's in a critical condition in hospital in South Africa. Authorities in Germany say two people have been killed after a car ploughed into a crowd in Leipzig. The driver's been arrested. The Prime Minister's calling on the whole of society to stand with Jewish communities following the Golders Green terror attack. Sakir Starmer's to meet leaders from policing, higher education and business about tackling anti-Semitism. In sport, Hearts have regained their three-point lead at the top of the Scottish Premiership with a 2-1 win at home to Rangers. The pace setters came from a goal down. Boss Derek McInnes praised his players' character.
4: That's three games in a row we've had to come from behind against good teams, you know, Hibs, Motherwell and Rangers, and ideally we wouldn't want to do that, but we know when we go behind, we've got that under the bonnet, we can still dig deep and find solutions and find ways to do it.
2: Manchester City dropped points in a 3-3 draw at Everton to hand the advantage to leaders Arsenal in the Premier League title race. And China's Wu Yizhe has won the World Snooker Championship. He clinched an 18-17 victory against Sean Murphy at the Crucible. That's the latest. I'm Cam Hall.
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0: business now, and we are determined to gain our rightful place in God's world.
1: Very good evening. Welcome to Breakthrough Nights. Tonight we're focused on starting from a place of brokenness. And choosing to draw near to the loving heart of a father.

0: There's such a tension in this song, isn't there? I will trust you, Lord. Quoting. Trust you. Yeah. From the Bible, though you slay me, I will trust in you, Lord. That great tension between the challenges of life and the temptation to blame God. Temptation to react against him. Rather than allow the circumstances of life to determine the way you see God. Kevin Prush is singing here. That will not change my relationship with you. You're still worthy of praise. You're for me, not against me. Sometimes God takes us through difficult trials or allows us to walk through difficult trials to establish a stronger relationship in our hearts with him. Psalm 23, the revelation in that. Even though I walk through the valley of the shadow of death, I'll fear no evil, because you're with me. God doesn't rescue us out of circumstances. He helps us to overcome them.
1: Bow down, kiss the sun.
0: Here's a great poem or lines from a song I read in a book called Another Gospel by a lady called Alyssa Childers. This was part of the revelation that she was coming to.
1: Kiss the sun.
0: You made me poor so you could show me that you're all that I need. You brought me low so I could know you in your suffering.
1: Kiss me with
0: to boast in nothing but my weakness, you broke my heart to make it clean. Your grace is enough for me. You let the fiery arrows singe me to make beauty from the ash.
1: Let me feel your
0: heart. You let my faith be all but trampled so it would rise from the dust. You set my foolish heart to wander, to know how high and far and deep your grace is enough for me. You let me stumble in the waiting so my strength could be made new. Confounded all my worldly wisdom so I could be a fool for you. You let me crawl across a desert so I would know that I am free. Your grace is enough for me.

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You draw me gently. 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

Breakthrough Nights at its best is not a program to listen to. It's an environment for you to draw near to Jesus and be real with him. You and him.

You know, if the brokenness that you feel is that just that sense of being bruised and battered and broken by everything. The tender heart of Jesus knows how to care for you if you open up to him. More than a friend he is. Bible says a bruised reed he will not break. Smouldering wick he will not snuff out. There's no circumstance, no state of being that precludes you from reaching out to Jesus and receiving him.

More than a friend, closer than a brother, friend forever. And that's for eternity. Says he'll never leave you or forsake you. And what qualifies you for that assurance? Simply to believe in him. Who he is, the Son of God. Why he came, to die for your sins, to reconcile you to Father God, and then accept him as your Saviour, and Saviour from your sins. And then live from that place forever. Can't be snatched away from him. He's able to keep you. Despite your ups and your downs. So spend more time in his presence now. You don't have to do anything.

You know, I got a little boy. If you got children, you probably relate. And sometimes I just look at him, and I just feel the love inside. And he doesn't have to do anything. Just simply be who he is. I look at him when he's eating, or when he's sat in a chair. Sometimes when he's lying in his bed. And it's a joy to stay a little longer doing that. To not rush away. That's how Jesus feels about you.

Getting towards the end of Breakthrough Nights for another week. I'm going to play a beautiful song to end with, and it's nice and long as well. It gives you plenty of time just to keep drawing near to God, sharing with Him. And the thing is, God is infinite. There's no end to Him. And you know, as you draw close to God, that you can always go deeper and deeper. The limiting factor is us. So however close you've got to God tonight, I got up with a song called I Need You More.

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3: From the Sky News Centre at 4, Donald Trump suggesting high fuel prices will drop rapidly once the Iran conflict is resolved. He says two American-flagged ships have crossed the Strait of Hormuz safely today under guidance from his forces. Iran stepped up its attacks on the UAE as Tehran tries to maintain its stranglehold on the key trade route. The US president's told business leaders he's winning the war.
4: We're doing record business. We have a stock market that hit even with this military operation. We can't let Iran have a nuclear weapon. We hit all new highs, and I said we have to take care of business because we can't let that happen. So we did a little detour, and it's working out very nicely.
3: Efforts are underway to get two crew who may have the rodent-borne hantavirus off a cruise ship. Nearly 150 people are still on the vessel. Cape Verde authorities aren't allowing it to dock or those on board to disembark. Travel blogger Jake Rosmarin's on board and has posted this video to his TikTok account.
5: What's happening right now is very real for all of us here. We're not just a story. We're not just headlines. We're people. People with families, with lives, with people waiting for us at home.
3: The Prime Minister is to meet leaders from policing, higher education and business about tackling anti-Semitism later. It follows last week's Golders Green terror attack. Around two pubs a day are shut for good in the first 3 months of the year. The British Beer and Pub Association claims the closures led to about 2,400 job losses. Hearts have taken a huge step towards the Scottish Premiership title with a 2-1 win at home to Rangers. The leaders are now 3 points clear of nearest challengers Celtic. And Manchester City have cut Arsenal's lead to 5 points at the top of the Premier League with a 3-3 draw at Everton. Nottingham Forest boosted their chances of survival with a 3-1 win at Chelsea. That's the latest. I'm Cam Hall.
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1: I grew up knowing nothing about Christianity, but I met a new friend who was from work, and he started to tell me all about what the Bible really meant. Putting it into everyday language, which was something that I've never really been exposed to before. I had a fairly cold heart towards these things and listened, but it never really went in until 1991, when, even though I wasn't a Christian, God started talking to me. And various events kept on occurring, which confirmed to me that there was a God. It was

0: And in the end, on the 9th of July 91, I decided, yes, I am really going to give this a go. And I became a Christian. It's the best decision I ever made. I can also say that, the best decision I've ever made.
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3: From the Sky News Centre at 5, the situation in the Strait of Hormuz is still unclear. Iran's disputing US claims that two American-flagged vessels safely crossed the key trade route yesterday. Donald Trump's attempting to use his navy to free up the blockaded shipping channel. The cruise ship, where three people have died in a suspected hantavirus outbreak, still hasn't docked in Cape Verde. Around 150 passengers are on board, while one British man's in a critical condition in hospital. Molecular virologist Vinod Balasubramaniam tells us how the virus is transmitted from rodents to humans.
4: People become infected when they inhale tiny particles from dried rodent urine, droppings or saliva, especially in enclosed or poorly ventilated spaces, where contaminated materials has been disturbed, especially when you're cleaning a certain, surface or a certain area.
3: The Prime Minister's calling on the whole of society to stand with Jewish communities following the Golders Green terror attack. Sakir Starmer's to meet leaders from policing, higher education and business about tackling anti-Semitism. Two police officers have been attacked while responding to large crowds that had gathered at a car meet in West Belfast. Northern Ireland's force says several of its vehicles were also damaged last night. Manchester City boss Pep Guardiola promises his side will keep fighting in the Premier League title race against leaders Arsenal after a dramatic 3-3 draw at Everton. It leaves them 5 points off the top, but with a game in hand on their rivals.
5: Now it's in our hands. If they win all the games, the title will be for Arsenal. So what I have to do is win our game, next one, recover well, and have to have a series of games, 3 days, and this is what we have to do.
3: Hearts moved 3 points clear at the top of the Scottish Premiership with a 2-1 win at home to Rangers. And China's Wu Yizhe has won the World Snooker Championship. The 22-year-old clinched an 18-17 final victory over Sean Murphy at the Crucible. That's the latest. I'm Cam Hall.
0: This is Cross Rhythms Plymouth.

0: I believe in God because a year ago he took me off the streets, away from a life of drugs and just all sorts of weird monstrosities. And one day a guy come up to me called Jack, I'll never forget him. He was telling me he'd been a Christian 28 years, and I thought, this is going to be the usual spiel. He says, I'm not here to condemn you. And that surprised me, because when you're on the streets, all you seem to hear sometimes is a lot of condemnation. But that did surprise me, and I turned and I says, well, what are you here for? And he said, just to do what Christ would have done. I says, what's that? I treat you like a person. And he come round, kept on just talking to me a few weeks. He'd take me and give for a cup of coffee. And one day I just said, and I says, there's something more to this, certainly. And I just burst in tears in front of him. And I knew at that time, it was just at that point that God was touching my life, and I thought, yeah, I want him. I mean, if someone had told me 2 years ago, just as little as that, that they were a Christian, I would have belted him. But now, and God's made me realise that there's no need to be lonely. You may have all this so-called power, but it's not the right kind of power to have. All you need is a belief in God himself, belief in the cross that Christ died on, and you've got everything. I mean, I'm taking the biggest step ever for me, and that's getting baptised. I'm looking forward to it.
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2: From the Sky News Centre at 6, Iran's foreign minister says tensions in the Strait of Hormuz show there's no military solution to a political crisis. It follows Donald Trump's claim that the US Navy guided two American flag ships out of the waterway yesterday. Tehran has effectively blockaded the key trade route during the two-month conflict. And speaking to business leaders in the White House, the US president called the situation nasty and tricky.
3: We have to have the right people, and they have to be sharp, and they have to be smart, because if you don't have the platform, meaning the country, meaning the right principles, the right everything. Our country's booming now, despite the fact that we're in a, I call it a mini war, because that's all they are.
2: Efforts are underway to get two crew who may have the rodent-borne hantavirus off a cruise ship. Nearly 150 people are still on the vessel, which Cape Verde authorities aren't allowing to dock. Local health officials say passengers won't be allowed to disembark yet. U.S. travel blogger Jake Rosmarin's on board.
4: What's happening right now is very real for all of us here. We're not just a story. We're not just headlines. We're people. People with families. With flags, with people waiting for us at home.
2: The Prime Minister is bringing together leaders from policing, higher education and business in an effort to counter anti-Semitism. Sir Keir Starmer is calling on the whole of society to stand with Jewish communities following the Golders Green terror attack. Around two pubs a day shut for good in the first 3 months of the year. The British Beer and Pub Association claims the closures led to the loss of around 2,400 jobs. Manchester City's dropped points in their 3-3 draw with Everton and handed advantage to Arsenal in the Premier League title race. And in the Scottish Premiership, Hearts beat Rangers 2-1. And Blake Lively and Justin Baldoni have reached a settlement in their legal battle over It Ends With Us. Lively accused her co-star of sexual harassment on set, while he countersued for defamation. That's the latest. I'm Steve.
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6: From the Sky News Centre at 7. The situation in the Strait of Hormuz is still unclear. Iran's disputing US claims that two American-flagged vessels safely crossed the key trade route yesterday. Donald Trump's attempting to use his navy to free up the blockaded shipping channel. That's prompted the Iranian leadership to issue this warning through state TV.
7: Maritime movements that do not conform to the declared principles of the Iranian Revolutionary Guard Navy will face serious risks, and violating vessels will be stopped with force.
6: Efforts continue this morning to get hundreds of people off a cruise ship at the centre of a hantavirus outbreak. Local authorities in Cape Verde say passengers can't disembark yet to protect locals. The Prime Minister is calling on the whole of society to stand with Jewish communities following the Golders Green terror attack. Sir Keir Starmer is to meet leaders from policing, higher education and business to see how the UK can tackle anti-Semitism. A man's been charged after two Jewish men were stabbed in the street last week. Speaking then, the PM said there's no place for hatred here.
8: People are scared. Scared to show who they are in their community. Scared to go to synagogue and practice their religion. Nobody should live like that in Britain.
6: Meanwhile, The Times is reporting some Labour MPs are reportedly planning an open letter calling for Sir Keir Starmer to resign if the party suffers a heavy defeat in Thursday's elections. Polling suggests it could lose control of Wales and around 2,000 councillors in England. Around 2,500 jobs were lost in the hospitality industry in the first 3 months of the year. The British Beer and Pub Association says, on average, two pubs closed for good every day. And Arsenal have the Premier League title race advantage after Manchester City dropped points in a 3-3 draw with Everton. Meanwhile, in the Scottish Premiership, leaders Hearts beat Rangers 2-1. That's the latest. I'm Stevie.
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1: 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I know his power when speaking his name, so you gon' hear Jesus.

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Maybe you're searching for something. Peace, purpose, or just a sense that you're not alone. Here's the good news. You're not. Wherever you are, whatever you've been through, God sees you, knows you, and loves you. You don't have to have it all figured out. He simply invites you to come as you are. Jesus once said, "Come to me, all who are weary, and I will give you rest." Maybe today is the day to take that first step. To whisper a simple prayer. God, if you're real, show me. He's closer than you think.

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They're an alt-pop group with a heartfelt and immersive sound.

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2: A recent survey has found people becoming less focused on expensive cars and materialism generally. Rather, people feel that they've made it if they're happy, have a good relationship with their partner, and feel in control of their life. While the survey showed that most elements of material wealth slipped in popularity from a previous survey, having a good marriage showed the biggest increase. Is it possible that over self-indulgence, mixed with fear for the future, might begin to cause us to rethink our values and lifestyles and come up with a more realistic picture of a fulfilling life? We are constantly nudged, prodded, and even pummeled to make us rethink our lives. Don't lock in as if you'll never shift. Stay open and alive to the possibilities of change. This is John Smith.

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1: From a child star on Broadway to R&B hitmaker, we take a look at the history of Lee Varsey. We report on the rise of US singer and songwriter Patrick Mabry. And one-time Hillsong singer Aidan King speaks about relocating to the US and developing a solo career.
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4: From the Sky News Centre at 8, the situation in the Strait of Hormuz remains unclear this morning, with the US and Iran making contradictory claims over yesterday's attacks. Donald Trump says two American-flagged vessels safely passed through the vital route, with the US Navy attacking seven small Iranian boats. It comes after Tehran said it had struck a US warship near the strait, a claim rejected by White House officials. Housing Secretary Steve Reid outlined the government's objectives.
5: The Prime Minister is working very closely with international allies to de-escalate the situation, and he's been working with other allies, notably the President of France, to look at what we can do to secure the Strait of Hormuz so that supplies of energy can get through.
4: The cruise ship where three people have died in a suspected hantavirus outbreak still hasn't docked in Cape Verde. Around 150 passengers are on board, while one British man's in a critical but stable condition in hospital. Vinod Balasubramiam is a molecular virologist at Monash University in Malaysia. He tells us how the virus transmitted from rodents to humans.
6: People become infected when they inhale tiny particles from dried rodent urine, droppings or saliva, especially in enclosed or poorly ventilated spaces, where contaminated materials has been disturbed, especially when you're cleaning a certain, surface or a certain area.
4: The Prime Minister has described the recent spate of anti-Semitic attacks as a crisis for all of us. Keir Starmer's meeting senior figures from public life later to discuss a unified response to the issue. Manchester Airport's been ranked the UK's worst for flight delays. Birmingham, Bournemouth, Southampton and Gatwick complete the top five. Blake Lively and Justin Baldoni have reached a settlement over allegations of on-set sexual harassment. The actress had also claimed the director orchestrated a smear campaign against her. He'd always denied the accusations. And Arsenal have the upper hand as the Premier League title race reaches a crunch point after Manchester City's 3-3 draw at Everton. Pep Guardiola's side are now 5 points behind the leaders. That's the latest. I'm Stevie Shillinglaw.
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Described as a collusion of creativity, conviction, and community, their debut full release is fiery and joy-filled. 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

0: You're listening to Cross Rhythms Plymouth, and I've got the pleasure of being joined in the studio once again by someone who's a bit of a regular guest, sort of an annual guest, really much for this particular topic. It's Mark Oliver. Hello.
1: Hi, how are you doing?
0: Yeah, very good. Great to have you back here in the studio.
1: Thank you.
0: For those who don't know Mark, he is involved heavily with Churches Together in Plymouth, helps to lead that up across churches across the whole city, but also pastor of Plimstock Chapel. So very involved in the community in Plimstock, aren't you, Mark? It's a passion for you, isn't it?
1: Yeah, very much. Where I live and church and kids go to school and everything, so involved in lots of things there.
0: Yeah. So people in the Plimstock community might have come across Mark a fair bit. But one of the things you've been involved in a lot longer than that, you've actually been in Plymouth, is Cornwall Bush Conference. So tell us a bit about the history of that. We've talked about it each year, which is great. But tell us, for those who don't know anything about it.
1: Okay, so yeah, briefly, it started on our farm back in the late 80s. And we have a weekend where we transform a barn into a meeting place. And then people come and camp, caravan, or day visit, join in the sessions and then the various activities that we have on. And it's moved once or twice over the years, and actually it's moved towards Plymouth, which we'll come to in a minute, but yeah. So it's not too far for Plymouth folk now to come and join in.
0: So good. I love every time we've talked about it, just hearing the history, hearing the years that, you know, you've been part of serving it, helping it grow, and just that it's been a fixture for people's lives in this area for a long time, and something where people gather, come together, spend a good bit of quality time, you know, in a wonderful, beautiful, wild setting, and just spend that time fellowshipping, talking about faith, hearing good sessions. It's just been there for a long time, for a lot of people.
1: It has, and some people have stuck with it for, like, you know, 30 something years now of coming along and getting so much out of it. Does us good, doesn't it, to be away from normal life for a little while sometimes and just have a place to chill out a little bit, meet new friends, find old friends, and yeah, spend some time with God and each other, and yeah, just out of the normal rat race of things. So I think it's good for us to do that, whether it's Bush Conference or anywhere else. Yeah.
0: 100%. Couldn't agree more. And I think more, you know, as much now as ever, you know, the world's kind of got busier, things got noisier with social media. So especially now, really, to take that time to really rest together and be together. So the general format of it then, sort of talk me through the shape of it. What sort of things can people expect if they come along to Bush Conference?
1: Sure. Yeah. So we provide a field for camping and caravanning and toilets and all the facilities, car parks and things that people need.
0: Always good to have toilets.
1: Yeah, good. Yeah, it's a long weekend, else. And then we transform a barn to be a meeting place. So for six occasions, from the Friday night and through until the bank holiday Monday morning when it finishes, we meet together there. There's a band to lead us in worship. There is a brilliant speaker each year who comes to teach us the Bible. And yeah, various other things that you can kind of expect on the way through those sessions. And then we also put a marquee in the field for children's sessions, and someone comes in to lead kids sessions as well, so there's something for that age group too.
0: Amazing. So a kind of, I suppose, in many ways a sort of smaller version of Christian conferences people might have heard, you know, Spring Harvest being one of the bigger ones. It's like a small condensed version of that in a field, in a farmer's field in Cornwall, but just focused around finding out more about God, taking that time to really find out more about your faith and grow in your relationship with God and grow together. And we've talked about it before, but the nature of it being people are camping together, spending those longer hours together. You know, if you turn up to church on a Sunday, you might hear a great sermon, have a chance to maybe speak to one or two people, but you're kind of out the door.
1: Yeah.
0: Whereas this, you get a chance to really discuss, really wrestle with stuff, really talk to people and hear people's journey and story a bit more, don't you?
1: Yeah, you get those hours together, and yeah, it's around the corner from Coteel now, so, you know, sort of places like that, and there by the river that you can walk, and it is just a gorgeous setting there on the farm. It's so beautiful. So yeah, it's a beautiful place to be together and just to be, you know?
0: So good.
1: Yeah, and eat. There's a lot of food as well, which is good. Mm-hmm. And it's a Jesus thing, isn't it? Eating together.
0: Bread together, that's kind of grown.
1: We've always had this old tradition of fish and chips on a Friday night, and whether we've gone and got them or a fish and chip van come in or something. Amazing. But it's kind of, yeah, we try and make it easy for people so you can buy food and touch on pasties and I think we're doing a hog roast. That's a bit of a change to tradition this year as well. So with vegetarian option, of course.
0: Food
1: is another. It's become an important part of it, and the time people spend eating together is really cool. Yeah.
0: Well, I think that really speaks to my point. Really, you know, that when you eat together, when you break bread together, to use that phrase, you really do have that chance to chat more openly and more deeply, and so. That's why this is such a great time. And camps like this, as you say, are really good, because they just allow that time to really rest together and chat together and build those friendships and relationships. We're going to stop for some music. I'll ask you more about who the speaker is this year and who's running the kids' sessions and some of the practicalities as well after we take a little break.
2: Tired of seeing you beautiful women crying about boys because you want their attention, giving them miles when they only give inches.

0: This is Cross Rhythms Plymouth, 96.3 FM online and DAB as well. You are listening to a conversation here with Mark Oliver, who is the pastor at Plimstock Chapel, wears a number of other hats as well, which I won't necessarily go into now. One of the hats, though, is being involved in helping to organise Bush Conference, Cornwall Bush Conference, which is back again this year, 2026. Same sort of timing, isn't it, to last year? It's over the Maybank holiday.
1: Yeah, same every year we have. So it's quite early this year. So it starts on Friday, the 22nd of May, through until Monday the 25th. So people can rock up any time on the Friday and set up tents and caravans. And then the first session's in the evening, yeah.
0: So good. So we've talked a bit about the kind of heart behind it, the shape of it, how it happens, what people can expect. One of the things that you've mentioned is there's always a really good speaker that you invite down from somewhere across the UK, sometimes internationally as well. Who's the person that you've got speaking this time? Tell us.
1: Yeah, it's a former Cornish boy, Steve Parsons, who I first knew as singer-songwriter. He's released several albums over the years and seen him around at various Christian festivals and things singing, but he's gone on to be pastor of a church up in Macclesfield in Cheshire. And as well as being a very gifted musician, he's a very gifted communicator. Mm. So we've invited him back. So it's his first year to come and actually bring us Bible teaching. But he's been at the conference several times over the years, often doing concerts and leading worship and things. So we're really excited to have him back this year to bring Bible teaching at it. Yeah,
0: that's amazing. So he knows you guys. He's been around it and knows Cornwall, which is great. That's really, really cool. Is he going to be doing some music as well, or just the teaching?
1: I'm going to ask him to bring I think he'll bring his guitar. I don't want to overburden him, but I'm pretty sure we'll get him to break into song at some point.
0: Yeah. It might be someone I'm thinking of, you know, the people I know who speak but also play music, you tend to not be able to stop them. Andy Flanagan, like, he's speaking and he's playing music. Good stuff. All right, well, so one of the things you said as well is kids sessions are put on. It's a real family event, you know. It's not just for any particular age, it's for the whole family to engage with. So you got someone specifically coming down to lead the kids stuff as well?
1: Yeah, Chloe's coming down, who has done it in the past with her husband. So she's coming down again, very gifted with kids, and so she'll be leading children's sessions each time, so six children's sessions over the weekend. And so the kids will be well looked after and have a lot of fun.
0: Amazing. So tell us, how can people book? What does that look like in terms of costs? And do people have to go for the whole thing? Can they turn up for days?
1: People are welcome. Come for a session if you've not been before and just want to check us out this year, that's fine. And no cost to turn up and just to walk in. We do take offerings, obviously there are costs. And we put a little charge on the camping just to help us cover the costs that we do there. So We are doing an early bird thing. If you happen to be listening to this before May the 1st, get booked in, because it's just £25 per adult for the weekend and £5 per children. And that goes up to £35 per adult after the 1st of May. So, do get yourself booked in and make the most of that offer if you hear about this in time. But if not, it's still not too much. I don't think we try and keep it affordable. We don't want money to be a reason that people can't be there. If you check us out on Facebook, Cornwall Bush Conference, the details are all on there. And you can email all one word, cornwallbushconference@hotmail.co.uk to book or to ask for any more information. And I'm very happy to get that out to you and answer any questions that we can. And then it takes place at Higher Chapel Farm at Holton Quay. So on a lovely farm right down very close to the River Tamar, about 15 minutes maybe from the Tamar Bridge to get there, so not too far from Plymouth at all.
0: That's beautiful. That's a lovely part of the world, the Tamar Valley. And it's Cornwall Bush Conference, but Cornwall only just that side of the river.
1: Yeah,
0: we've definitely Cornwall, but
1: emigrated this way.
0: Getting a bit dangerously close to the Cornish. Great stuff. And one of the things I mentioned, you know, because obviously you are pastor at Plimstock Chapel, but this isn't like any one particular church, is it? This is open to literally anyone.
1: Anyone.
0: If you have an interest in faith and this sounds something you want to engage with and be there, totally open to you, isn't it?
1: Yeah, and lots of people with no faith have come and listened and thought and taken the opportunity to do that. So you won't be put under any pressure or anything if you come and just want to listen and see what is said. That is absolutely fine. But yeah, people come from all sorts of denominations and backgrounds, and just, yeah, there's something special in that people come together and mix, and it doesn't really matter what labels people may have, it's just, God's people being one together. It's
0: absolutely,
1: it's great.
0: Absolutely. And and we do mention this each time, and I think it's worth saying, again, Mark said it there, but if you are listening to this and you have been listening maybe for a while to Cross Rhythms, and you've been sort of stirred to think more deeply about faith, some of those big questions of life, then to Mark's point, this is a really good opportunity for you to just engage with people over a longer period of time, make some good friends as much as anything else. But don't let that be a barrier to you. If you wouldn't call yourself a Christian yet, but you're like, this is a good time to find out more about faith, what it's really about, talk with good people like Mark about what is it really about, what is this person of Jesus, what is that message all about, then it can be a really good place for you to come along and just find out, have a load of fun, eat a load of food, what's not to like, and hopefully the weather's good as
1: hopefully
0: well.
1: Hopefully the sun is shining.
0: Absolutely. So the contact details again, because that's the key. If you're listening to this, check out Facebook, as Mark said, Cornwall Bush Conference, search that on Facebook. Loads of details there, you know, media from previous times, so you can get a taste of what it's like. And cornwallbushconference@hotmail.co.uk, cornwallbushconference@hotmail.co.uk is the email address. Email there to book yourself in, and have a great one. Mark, hope it goes really well.
1: Thank you so much, Dave.

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3: From the Sky News Centre at 9, there's uncertainty about just how much transit is getting through the Strait of Hormuz. Donald Trump says two American-flagged vessels crossed the key shipping route yesterday. Iran, which has effectively cut off the channel, disputes that. Rahman Kapoor, the captain of an oil tanker, has been stranded since the start of the conflict.
4: Ever since there was a ceasefire, situation was pretty normal. But past few days, several attacks. It is quite disturbing, and my crew morale is again, you know, going down. So it is really a very upset to know again they are attacking merchant ships.
3: A passenger from the UK remains in a critical but stable condition after an outbreak of hantavirus on a cruise ship in the Atlantic Ocean. Three people have died during the sailing from Argentina to Cape Verde. The Prime Minister is calling on the whole of society to stand with Jewish communities following the Golders Green terror attack. Sir Keir Starmer is to meet leaders from policing, education and business later to see how the UK can tackle anti-Semitism. A man's been charged after two Jewish men were stabbed in the street last week. And speaking then, the Prime Minister says there's no place for hatred.
5: People are scared. Scared to show who they are in their community. Scared to go to synagogue and practice their religion. Nobody should live like that in Britain.
3: Around 2,500 jobs were lost in the hospitality industry in the first 3 months of the year. The British Beer and Pub Association says on average, two pubs closed for good every day. In sport, Manchester City have dropped vital points in the Premier League title race, drawing 3-3 with Everton. Meanwhile, Hearts took a big step towards a Scottish Premiership title win with a win over challengers Rangers. And Heidi Klum, dressed as a statue, was among the highlights from fashion's biggest night of the year. Beyoncé also turned heads at the Met Gala, attending with teenage daughter Blue Ivy. That's the latest. I'm Stevie Shillinglaw.
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2: Influence and power are often very different things. Power can corrupt our motives and dull our spiritual senses. It can leave us feeling smug and self-sufficient with no need of help from above and no interest in other people. Lasting influence doesn't come from mastery over others, but from ministry to them. According to Jesus, people who humble themselves to serve the interests of others are destined to be the greatest in any crowd. This is Mal Fletcher.

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2: Noted conservationist and environmental author Professor David Suzuki recently stated that economics is a form of brain damage bearing no resemblance to the real world. Economists act as if there is no limit, he said, but they're going to start hitting limits.
3: No, no limits, we'll reach for the sky. No valley too deep, no mountain too high.
2: He quoted his American agricultural expert friend Lester Brown, who predicts that it will take a global-scale environmental disaster before humankind changes its ways. While I'm not well enough researched to confirm such dire predictions, I can say that economics is no measure of love, relationship, nature, justice, or faith. Way back in the 50s, they sang a simple song, "The best things in life are free." The things that really matter in life do not have a monetary value. We all need money to enjoy the fruits of life, but Jesus warned us against money at the heart of things. He said you can't love money, and God too. For that matter, you can't buy love. This is John Smith.

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3: From the Sky News Centre at 10, there are fresh doubts over the ceasefire in Iran following reports of strikes on vessels in the Strait of Hormuz. Tehran claims its forces have struck an American warship. Meanwhile, Donald Trump says the US military has fired at 7 small Iranian vessels in the shipping channel after Iran targeted boats unconnected to countries involved in the conflict. Political analyst Jasmine El-Gamal says the crisis can't be solved using military might.
4: It's not an impasse that's going to be solved with further military pressure, because that's always been known to just make Iran entrench in its positions even further and ride it out.
3: A cruise ship passenger is in a critical condition in a South African hospital with a rare rat-borne virus which has swept through a cruise ship. 3 people have died following the outbreak of hantavirus on the vessel, which was sailing from Argentina to Cape Verde. The government's announced an extra £1 million will be given to Jewish communities to tackle the rise in anti-Semitic hate crime. Prime Minister Keir Starmer is hosting a roundtable later, aiming to find a unified way to tackle anti-Semitism. Community Secretary Steve Reed tells us who's been invited to Downing Street.
5: Leaders from the Jewish community, but importantly, leaders from other faiths right across society, public services, schools, to sit down and focus on what more we can all do to keep the Jewish community safe. The government's playing its part.
3: Meanwhile, the Times are reporting a number of Labour MPs are reportedly planning an open letter calling for Sir Keir Starmer to resign if the party suffers a heavy defeat in Thursday's elections. Manchester Airport's been ranked the UK's worst for flight delays. Birmingham, Bournemouth, Southampton and Gatwick complete the top five. And Blake Lively has settled her lawsuit with Justin Baldoni after she accused him of sexual assault and orchestrating a hate campaign against her. The director had always denied all allegations against him. The judges had already thrown out the pair's other claims. That's the very latest from Sky News. I'm Stevie Schillinglaw.
1: This is Cross Rhythms Plymouth.

This is Cross Rhythms. Songwriters Stephen Furtick, Brandon Lake, Chandler Moore, Chris Brown, Leyland Mooring, and Pat Barrett. 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

described as a collusion of creativity, conviction, and community. Their debut full release is fiery and joy-filled. 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Blending heart, soul, and brotherhood, it's a bold release that pushes boundaries. 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
3: Of respondents to a recent survey on relationships, 25% of 14 to 24-year-olds had no relationship with their father and 15% had no relationship with their mother.
4: Success has made a failure of our home.
3: Over the last decades, Western culture has made values, integrity and commitment secondary to sensuality, personal opinion and personal profitability. Our self-interest and growing apathy are causing the disintegration of our families and our communities and our nations, as well as our own individual psyches.

We have largely lost the sense that people have a spiritual dimension, and now more and more we're losing sense of our social dimension. It's so easy to say you're too busy. We used to say you can't take it with you. Self taken to the point of self-obsession only leads to an isolated, self-destructive experience. This is John Smith.

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2: From the Sky News Centre at 11, there are fresh doubts over the Iranian ceasefire as both Tehran and Washington make contradictory claims. Donald Trump says two American-flagged vessels passed safely through the vital shipping route, something denied by Iran, which says it struck a US warship. The Prime Minister has hosted a Downing Street roundtable on tackling anti-Semitism following the stabbing of two men in North London last week. Leaders from a cross-section of society, including business, education and faith, joined the talks. It comes as the government announced £1 million in extra funding for Jewish community groups. So Keir Starmer says, we fight for British values.
3: It's not enough to simply say we stand with Jewish communities. Of course we do, but we must show it and act it. And the responsibility lies with each and every one of us. It is about the kind of country that we all want to live in.
2: A cruise ship passenger is in a critical condition in a South African hospital with a rare bat-borne virus. Three people have died following the outbreak of hantavirus on the vessel, which was sailing from Argentina to Cape Verde. The ship has been barred from docking in its destination over public health fears. Travel expert Simon Calder says it's an unusual situation.
4: It's not a normal virus, this. Yes, there is some person-to-person transmission. That's the thinking of the World Health Organization, but only very prolonged exposure of the sort you get if you were sharing a cabin with someone. So it is absolutely not on the same scale as COVID.
2: A man's died after being shot in South London on Sunday. The 25-year-old had been in a critical condition in hospital after the attack in Brixton. Around 2,500 jobs were lost in the hospitality industry in the first 3 months of the year. On average, two pubs closed for good every day. And Katy Perry and Kim Kardashian were some of the biggest names at last night's Met Gala. Beyoncé attended fashion's big night in New York for the first time in 10 years with daughter Blue Ivy. That's the latest. I'm Stevie Schillinglaw.
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0: This is Cross Rhythms. Putting on a drum show. Even
1: now, even now, even now. The music experience. My Jesus make it lemonade, lemonade. I wash my worries, wash up. Rhythms.
2: What's the truth? 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Face your fears. 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What's the point? Lost the keys. Lost
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2: What you're going to hear about today is nothing short of a miracle. 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

In their song I Want You, Savage Garden sing the chorus, "Oh, I want you. I don't know if I need you, but oh, I'm dying to find out." Well, if you're dying to find out if you really need each other, my first suggestion would be delay your plans for sexual intimacy. Rather concentrate on treating each other with respect and honour while you explore your future relationship. Unlike many generations of virtually all tribes and cultures, we now live in a culture where sex is meant to come before or likely instead of love and commitment and marriage. And aren't we the poorer for it? When sex became recreational instead of relational and procreational, we started a downhill slide. What sort of line is it? I don't

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3: From the Sky News Centre at midday, there have been further reported clashes between the US and Iran in the Strait of Hormuz. The claims and counterclaims have triggered a further uncertainty over whether the ceasefire remains in place. Disruption to energy exports through the shipping channel has raised fears over the supply of jet fuel this summer. Ministers are rolling out contingency plans, and travel expert Simon Calder says we shouldn't panic.
4: Demand is going to be strongest in the UK in July and August. The picture is that there is nothing on the horizon at the moment that spells potential problems, and that's why I'm relaxed and looking forward to my holiday.
3: The World Health Organization says a rare virus linked to rats may have been passed between people on a cruise ship. Three passengers have died after contracting hantavirus following an outbreak on board the MC Honduras. It's currently moored off the coast of Cape Verde, and there are plans to medically evacuate two patients. Maria Van Kerkhove from the WHO.
5: They are doing some decontamination on board, disinfection. In the cabins themselves. So we've asked about any rats on board. We've been told there are no rats on board. So there are lots of different things that are happening.
3: A man who was shot dead in South London on Sunday has now died. Police say they've launched a murder investigation after 25-year-old Keanu Taylor was attacked in Brixton. Three other people were also taken to hospital for treatment, but no one's yet been arrested. Manchester Airport's been ranked the UK's worst for flight delays. The Civil Aviation Authority recorded the average flight taking off 19 minutes and 30 seconds late. Around 2,500 jobs were lost in the hospitality industry in the first 3 months of the year. The British Beer and Pub Association says on average, two pubs closed for good every day. And just weeks after announcing a comeback tour, the Pussycat Dolls have shelved their planned US shows. They're blaming weak ticket sales, but the UK dates are still going ahead. That's the latest. I'm Stevie Schillinglaw.
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2: Hello, you're listening to Coffee Catch-Up's Espresso on Cross Rhythms Plymouth, and this is Amelia and Tanya from Coffee Catch-Up's podcast. And today we are doing one of our super duper fun quiz shows.
3: Whoop this whoop.
2: Whoop whoop indeed, my friend.
3: I love a quiz. I say it every time, every quiz episode. I'm like, I love a quiz.
2: We do love a quiz on Coffee Catch-Up Espresso. Mm-hmm. Tanya especially loves a quiz. She has got an entire document in front of her of all these crazy different rounds that she just comes up with and writes down in her spare time.
3: It's getting on to 60 pages now, this document.
2: Which is insane.
3: It's not okay. I need help.
2: However, it is incredibly beneficial for when we do episodes like this. So it's great.
3: Mm-hmm.
2: So Tanya has got a round to start us off. Tanya, would you like to introduce your round?
3: I would love to, Amelia. This round is all about, can you pass the UK citizenship test?
2: Oh, my goodness. I'm ready.
3: So when people are applying for citizenship in the UK, they have to do this very comprehensive test that covers a lot of things that apparently we should all know. And I looked at the quiz questions and I thought, oh, I'm not sure I would pass the citizenship test, but we're going to see if Amelia can and do play along with us at home. So, question number one. How many years ago did Britain become permanently separated from the continent by the Channel? English Channel.
2: Oh my gosh, what?
3: Is it 5,000 years ago, 10,000 years ago, or 20,000 years ago?
2: I'm going to guess at 10,000 years ago.
3: And she gets it right. Ding, ding, ding.
2: Ding, ding, ding.
3: Well done. To see it. And it was a guess.
2: It was a complete guess.
3: Hey, you're one step closer to being a UK citizen.
2: Phew.
3: What a relief.
2: They're not going to take my passport away.
3: If you fail this, who knows what will happen? Who was king when Wales became formally united with England by the Act of Government of Wales? There are no multiple choices for this one.
2: Oh my gosh.
3: I want you to know your kings and queens.
2: I want to say it's one of the Edwards, because I feel like we're talking around somewhere around the 1200s, but I might be completely wrong.
3: No, she's wrong. It's not an Edward.
2: Am I? It's not an Edward. Oh, okay. You're giving me clues here, which I appreciate.
3: I'll give you a clue that this king is known for something else, and the thing that he's known for, very few people will talk about anything other than the thing that he's known for.
2: Is that Henry VIII?
3: Yes.
2: No.
3: Bang on.
2: That's much later than I thought.
3: Yeah, I thought so too. It surprised me.
2: But I think, maybe because I'm thinking, I feel like the English invaded Wales and maybe somewhere in the 1200s.
3: Oh, they did,
2: Yeah. But then it was, okay, but it was a lot later, it became official.
3: Fair. Official.
2: Interesting. Mm. Okay, that's cool.
3: Which British sportsman won 5 consecutive gold medals at the Olympic Games in the rowing category?
2: Oh, I literally know nothing about sports rowing. I could not tell you any names, honestly.
3: Okay, that was Sir Steve Redgrave.
2: See, I do know the name Steve Redgrave. I didn't know he was a rower. That shows you how much I know about sports.
3: 5 consecutive.
2: That's impressive.
3: My mum has this theory that we, as the United Kingdom, do really well in the Olympics at the sports that involve sitting down. So cycling, we always seem to do quite well at the cycling.
2: Yeah.
3: Rowing, we do quite well. Sailing, we do quite well. Horse riding, we do quite well. All of which involve sitting. Running, however, and jumping, we're less good at that.
2: There you go. Interesting.
3: Mm. I don't know what we can read into that.
2: No.
3: Other than have a little sit down.
2: Have a little sit
3: you
2: down.
3: You might maybe win a gold medal.
2: I was going to say, maybe you'll win at the Olympics. That's hilarious.
3: Okay.
2: Oh, man. Right, come on. Come at me.
3: Here we go. Next question. Mm-hmm. Which of the nation's flags, and by nation's flag, I mean the nations that make up the United Kingdom, mm-hmm. has a diagonal red cross on a white background?
2: Northern Ireland.
3: Very good.
2: Thank you.
3: Very good. Ding, ding, ding. Closer to becoming a citizen. Who was the inventor of the World Wide Web?
2: Oh, gosh. It's, do you know what? The name is somewhere in the ether of my mind, but I actually couldn't. Is it Tim someone?
3: Yes. Yes, Tim. Amelia, it is.
2: Oh, what's his name? What's his name? What's his name? Tim. Oh, I don't know. What is
3: it? Tim Berners-Lee.
2: Tim Berners-Lee. Of course it is.
3: I love how in the 2012 Olympics, they I think it was either the opening or the closing ceremony. I'm guessing the opening. He was there and they flashed him in the ceremony.
2: I remember this.
3: And nobody knew who he was until the thing on screen came into town. Who he was. And actually, that was the first time I realised that someone from the UK had invented the World Wide Web. I didn't know that
2: before. Crazy.
3: Okay, who was the first British Prime Minister or Prime Minister of England?
2: Oh, I know this as well.
3: It's infuriatingly hard, isn't
2: it? It's really hard. It's because, again, it's information I know is in there somewhere. It was...
3: It starts with Sir.
2: I know, it's Sir Robert Walpole.
3: Ding, ding, ding!
2: Yes!
3: She's good, guys, she's
2: good. She can call herself a historian and not lie.
3: True or false, the public can listen to debates in the Palace of Westminster from the public galleries in both the House of Commons and the House of Lords. Now, this is a 50-50 chance, so here we go.
2: I want to say it's false. They can only listen in the Commons.
3: No, it's entirely true.
2: Really? Yeah,
3: you can listen to both in the
2: Crazy.
3: Public gallery. Also, you can enter the Palace of Westminster, aka the Houses of Parliament, for free. Whereas all of the tourists have to pay.
2: Oh,
3: well,
2: I love
3: all of the tourists that are not from the UK.
2: Yeah. Okay, but as a UK citizen who hopefully will not have her passport revoked after this quiz, like, that's really good to know.
3: Isn't it?
2: Fun.
3: So interesting. Right, I'm going to give you a final one to see if you will, in fact, be a citizen.
2: Bracing myself. Yeah.
3: Brace yourself. What is the name of the centrepiece to the Remembrance Day service located in Whitehall, London?
2: Are we talking about the cenotaph?
3: Yes. She's good. And for that correct answer, I shall not be taking your passport today.
2: Phew, thank you so much.
3: But how difficult is the citizenship test?
2: That's really hard.
3: I know.
2: That's really, because like, I'm a history nerd, but if I wasn't a history nerd, that would have been incredibly
3: I think a lot of them are multiple choice, which saves us a little bit. But it's really tough.
2: Crazy times. Oh, that's so fun. Guys, we are going to be back with more quizzical fun just after some music. 1, 2, 3.

0: Whoop whoop, hello, and welcome back to Coffee Catch-Ups Espresso on Crosslands Plymouth. It's Amelia and Tanya here, and today we are doing one of our super duper fun quizzes, which we both very much enjoy.
1: We love.
0: Just because sometimes you just need a little quiz.
1: You do. Do you know what I did several weeks ago? I went to an Oscars party.
0: Love that.
1: And they had an Oscars quiz, and I won.
0: Mate,
1: well,
0: that's a claim to fame.
1: It was great. I was completely surprised I won, because normally I'm really bad at quizzes, because I find as soon as you do a quiz, everything that you know leaves your brain.
0: Oh, yeah, completely. I mean, we found that with me in the last round, didn't we? I was like, well, I have this
1: you
0: knowledge.
1: You knew a lot of them.
0: And it's gone. I mean, yeah.
1: I would happily invite you onto my pub quiz team.
0: Thanks. That's so
1: I think
0: nice.
1: Pub quiz teams are, it's about a mixture of ages.
0: Yeah.
1: And a mixture of specialist subjects.
0: Yeah. Agreed.
1: Like you can't have all the same. You can't just have a load of bunch of historians there that you're just going to smash the history around and nothing else.
0: Yeah, no, exactly. I mean, speaking of specialist subjects, I, as we know, am a nerd, and therefore we're going to do a round on books.
1: Yes.
0: So Tanya did not sound overly enthusiastic about the round, but I think the first question you will almost definitely get right.
1: Okay. Well, set me up for failure, why don't you?
0: Oh, no. You're going to love me after this.
1: Is it the Bible?
0: A really nice one. It's not the Bible. Okay. However, the question is, which novel begins with the line, "It is a truth universally acknowledged that a single man in possession of a good fortune must be in want of a wife."
1: Star Wars. Well, that's not a book. Pride and Prejudice by Jane Austen.
0: It is Pride and Prejudice by
1: Jane Austen. That's got to be the most famous opening line.
0: Oh, yeah, it's gorgeous. I love that line. It's so good. Mm-hmm. It draws you in immediately, and it's brilliant. Okay, that was my, like, I knew Tanya would get that one.
1: Thank you. Easing me in gently.
0: But it's also just a great line, and I just wanted to be able to say it on the radio.
1: Mm-hmm.
0: So, the Library of Alexandria in ancient Egypt was founded as part of the temple of which Greek deity? So, this is a multiple choice one. So, is it Athena, the goddess of wisdom, the Muses, goddesses of the arts, and proclaimers of heroes? sorry, that was my little Disney reference there.
1: Okay, Hercules.
0: Or Mnemosyne, the titaness of memory.
1: Athena?
0: No, it was the Muses.
1: I just didn't want your Disney
0: goddesses
1: reference
0: of
1: to
0: the
1: be...
0: arts and proclaimers of heroes.
1: Oh, no.
0: Heroes like Hercules. I will not know. Recite the entire script, don't worry.
1: Next question, please.
0: I definitely could. What do the initials BFG stand for?
1: Big Friendly Giant.
0: Correct. We love it. Oh, great book by Roald Dahl.
1: Absolutely.
0: What is the most printed book of all time?
1: The Bible.
0: It is the Bible. Well done.
1: See, one of the answers was the Bible.
0: I know. I couldn't say that at the beginning because it's just spoilers. How many times was J.K. Rowling's pitch for Harry Potter rejected by publishers?
1: Ooh, six.
0: No, more than six. Do you want another guess?
1: 14.
0: Very close. It was 12 times, which is crazy.
1: I was just stabbing in the dark there.
0: But I was like, I respect the persistence on that one.
1: I do as well.
0: Because, you know, Harry Potter is now a global phenomenon, so fair play.
1: And brings in an inordinate amount of tourism to this country.
0: Exactly.
1: That's very true. I mean, a real lesson in kind of persevering, and just because somebody says no, that your work isn't good, that it doesn't necessarily mean that's true.
0: Exactly.
1: Good on her.
0: There you go. Good on her. And final question. How many books are there altogether in the British Library's collection? I'll give you a multiple choice on this one. Is it 386 million, 138 million, or 170 million?
1: 138 million.
0: No. You are close.
1: Is it 170?
0: It's 170 million.
1: Do you know what's really embarrassing?
0: Which is crazy.
1: Is that I've done an exam about the British Library. But these kind of facts just leave my head.
0: No, that's fair. But 170 million books. I mean, imagine.
1: Have you been to the British Library?
0: I have been to the British Library, and it is phenomenal.
1: You just get lost.
0: Totally. I went when they had the exhibition on the Magna Carta.
1: Yes.
0: That was really interesting.
1: Yeah.
0: Sorry, not the exhibition. I saw the Magna Carta. It was the exhibition I saw was, at the same time, it was on Alexander the Great. That was really, really well done. I really enjoyed that. But also, going to see the Magna Carta was really interesting. So, yeah, we're going to be back in a little bit with some more quiz questions. But first, we're going to take a little break.

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5: 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It's Amelia and Tanya here and we're doing a quiz.
6: We are, we love a quiz.
5: We really love a quiz and Tanya has got another wackily named round for us.
6: Absolutely.
5: I love that the difference in how our brains work is that Tanya's quiz rounds are always completely
6: bonkers
5: and outlandish and mine's like, I'm going to talk about books.
6: No, I love it. I love it. I feel like there's something for everyone here.
5: Yeah, exactly.
6: I actually don't think this time I've been too bonkers.
5: You have.
6: Compared
5: haven't.
6: To some of the other rounds I've done.
5: But also they are still very imaginative rounds.
6: That's part of the fun for me anyway, is just try and do something slightly different.
5: It's great. We're here for it.
6: Thank you. I appreciate that. So this round, everyone, do play along, is all about board games that share their name with something else. I will explain. So it is simply, I'm going to read out a kind of clue to a board game that shares their name with another thing. So they both have the same name. That's the quiz. I know.
5: Love it.
6: It's fun.
5: Let's go.
6: Right. What board game shares their name with the 1986 musical exploring the themes of the Cold War? Don't encourage me to sing the songs at you.
5: Themes of the Cold War?
6: So, yes. I can't tell you the other theme of the musical because that has the title.
5: Oh, my goodness. I don't know. I feel like I thought I knew musicals, but like...
6: There's so many musicals.
5: All the ones I know are definitely not that. Do you know what I mean?
6: Yeah.
5: Like, I don't know.
6: As a clue, there's a really famous female duet from this musical, which if you listen to the Elaine Page show on BBC Radio 2 on Sundays, then it's almost always played.
5: Oh, I still don't know it.
6: And I know it so well. That was a clue.
5: See, I know which
6: or
5: song
6: I know him
5: you're talking
6: so
5: about.
6: Well.
5: But I still don't know what it's from. What is it?
6: It's from Chess, the musical.
5: Oh,
6: it's
5: okay.
6: Actually really good.
5: Interesting.
6: I really enjoyed Chess.
5: I've never seen Chess, and I know the song Anthem.
6: Right, are you ready for question two? Right, question two, listen up. Downing Street is the Prime Minister's London residence. That isn't the question. But what is the name of the second Prime Minister's residence outside of London that shares its name with a board game?
5: Oh, I genuinely don't know. I'm going to be so bad at this round.
6: Oh, no. It's Checkers.
5: Checkers, is it? Oh, I didn't know that.
6: Yeah.
5: Interesting. I'm learning so much. Thank goodness this isn't the UK citizenship round, otherwise I would
6: passport would have been gone.
5: I would have to hand it in, wouldn't I?
6: The Spanish word for one.
5: Uno.
6: Yay!
5: That one I know.
6: Can I say how much I enjoyed the way you said Uno? was like you were playing Uno. Right, okay, what is the name for part of the skull that encloses or protects the brain that shares its name with a board game?
5: I genuinely don't know.
6: It's cranium. Did you ever
5: cranium.
6: Play cranium?
5: Do you know what, in my head I was like, there's definitely a word that starts with a C and I'm going cerebrum, but that's not, I was like, that's not the word, and it wasn't coming to me. Mate,
6: it's a good game. Have you played Cranium?
5: I've heard of it. I don't think I've played it.
6: It's like a game I played when I was a kid. It's like a mixture of sort of. It's a mixture of lots of different games. It's like charades and Pictionary and everything. They all had a baby and it's Cranium.
5: Excellent.
6: Okay, the Spanish influenza or Spanish flu in 1919 and COVID-19 are categorised as what? Which shares its name with a board game?
5: Oh, pandemic!
6: Yay!
5: Yes.
6: Ding, ding, ding. Ding, ding, ding.
5: I didn't think I'd ever get so excited saying that word.
6: Oh, gosh, yeah. What board game shares their name with a popular pizza company?
5: Domino's.
6: Yes, nice. Yeah. Actually, controversially, we've moved on to the snack chat already, but not a fan. I'm not a fan of Domino's.
5: No, fair. Do you know what? I prefer supermarket pizza to...
6: To Domino's.
5: Yeah. Generally to take out pizza as well, I would say.
6: Oh, that is interesting. Interesting. Right. What Agatha Christie novel that has been turned into a play and is currently running at the West End shares its name with a famous board game?
5: Oh, my goodness. I should know this.
6: Should you?
5: Running at the West End. I feel like I should.
6: There's two Agatha Christies currently running in the West End.
5: Oh, I don't. My mind's gone completely blank.
6: It is the iconic game Mousetrap.
5: Ah, see, now as you say that, I'm like, of course it's Mousetrap.
6: Yeah.
5: Mate, do you know what? That was shocking, that was. I feel like, again, thank goodness it wasn't the citizenship round. But, like, I literally have... I think I got two of those right out of, like, what, 10?
6: They are quite lateral, though.
5: I feel like they're not easy questions. That's not really how my brain works.
6: Mm-hmm.
5: But fair play. That was all very interesting.
6: Thank you. Well, I hope those of you listening got a few more than Amelia.
5: I do too. The humiliation is not somewhere I want to be. Somewhere I want to be joined by other people for your sake.
6: Right, we're going to go for a break and we will catch you in a little bit.

0: Hello and welcome back to Coffee Catch-Up's Espresso. It's Amelia and Tanya doing one of our quizzes, which is being super, super fun.
1: I'm actually buzzing. I love a quiz. I'm beaming.
0: Tanya's very happy right now.
1: Yeah.
0: I'm not so happy because I did terribly in the last round.
1: Yeah, but it was fun.
0: It was fun. A good time was had by all, least of all me, but I was still enjoying myself. So we are now on to Snack Chat, which of course includes some Snack Chat themed quiz questions.
1: Yes.
0: And today I will be quizzing Tanya on British brands.
1: Oh gosh. Oh golly gosh.
0: So, according to the Yorkshire Tea website, which I checked this morning, how many blends do they currently have on offer? I'll say it's less than 10. I'll say that now.
1: Okay. 6.
0: Very close. It is 7.
1: Oh.
0: I didn't know they have a special tea that's made for hard water. So if you get hard water in your area, they have Yorkshire tea that is for hard water, which I find very, very thoughtful.
1: I'm going to have to purchase some.
0: Yeah.
1: For when I'm in London.
0: Yeah.
1: So, yeah.
0: Yeah, go for it.
1: Mm.
0: That's great. I also really love their toast and jam flavoured tea. Lots of people do not agree with me, but I thought it was great.
1: So it tastes of toast and jam in a tea?
0: Yeah.
1: Nope.
0: Tanya's not impressed.
1: Nope.
0: Moving swiftly on.
1: Breakfast tea. That's all I want.
0: Oh, yeah. Yeah. No, I quite enjoyed it. Anyway, what percentage of the UK population actively dislikes or hates Marmite?
1: Actively? So they're out on the streets protesting about...
0: Serious dislike of Marmite.
1: Serious dislike. 32.
0: Oh, mate, do you know what? You're so close. Do you want to
1: really?
0: Know the guess?
1: 33.
0: 34.
1: Oh,
0: mate,
1: wow.
0: Mate, do you know what? I reckon we can give you that one because very nearly bang on.
1: Woo.
0: I'm impressed. Yeah, 34%, which actually is quite a big percentage of people who actively hate or dislike
1: it. Depends what we're defining as active. I'm imagining people with, like, signs outside Downing Street saying, get rid of Marmite.
0: There are many flavours now of Jammy Dodgers, but which flavour is the original? Is it raspberry or strawberry?
1: Raspberry.
0: Correct. Mm-hmm. Very nice. See, I would always have guessed at strawberry, but raspberry is the original. There you go. Both of which are very nice.
1: Mm.
0: I do like a Jammy Dodger.
1: Me too.
0: Apparently, there was a short-lived banana flavour, which I never came across. Don't know how I feel about that.
1: Mm. In general, like, fake banana taste isn't that good, with the exception of a banana milkshake.
0: I love a banana milkshake. Mm. I also quite like the foam banana sweets. They're

0: I feel like I've probably heard that many times, but it's just, it's not gone into my brain. Like,
1: sorry, the way you said that was really funny. I love it. It's just the way you do it. You went, I actually just don't know that. So, which Devon company is known for their custard and rice pudding specifically?
0: Ambrosia.
1: Ambrosia, that is correct.
0: Classic.
1: And final question. So, Walkers, the crisp company, is known as Lay's internationally. Mm-hmm. But which of those two names was the original?
0: Oh, I would love it to be Walkers. Is it Walkers?
1: It is Walkers. It is Walkers.
0: Oh, that makes me much, much happier.
1: So originally it was a British brand founded in the 1940s.
0: Why did it change its name? Do you know?
1: So it was bought out by PepsiCo and they named it Lay's, but they felt that Walkers was much more successful, and because it already had a brand identity in the UK, they kept the name in the UK. But then internationally they made it Lay's. I don't know why, but
0: Walkers is better. It's a better name.
1: Yeah, I would agree with that. Lay's, I just find it a bit weird.
0: Whenever I see it, like in a like international shop or when I'm abroad, I think I automatically my brain just goes to it's a knockoff version. It's not.
1: Yeah,
0: it's the same.
1: It's the same thing. It's just different.
0: It just
1: different
0: it doesn't name. Sit well with me.
1: I know what you mean.
0: It doesn't lay well with me.
1: Hey. And on that bombshell, it's time for us to go. But thank you so much for tuning in, and we hope you had fun playing along with the quiz. Let us know how many you got right, and we will see you at the same time next week. Goodbye.

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2: Sky News Centre at 1. The Prime Minister has promised new legislation will be rushed through Parliament to tackle anti-Semitism. Keir Starmer welcomed business, faith and policing leaders to Downing Street earlier to develop a unified response to what he calls a crisis. The government has announced £1 million in additional security funding. Toby Green from the Board of Deputies of British Jews outlines what action he'd like to see.
3: Quickly prosecute those who are engaging in criminal anti-Semitic incitement. But also, we are calling on society in general and the government to stand next to the Jewish community and to celebrate Jewish life.
2: Two ill passengers on board a cruise ship at the centre of an outbreak of a virus spread by rats are going to be medically evacuated. The WHO say they don't believe there are infected rodents on board the ship docked off Cape Verde. An investigation into a woman's death was bungled by police because of institutional misogyny. That's according to a report into how officers treated showjumper Katie Simpson's death in County Londonderry in 2020. Detectives initially believed she'd taken her own life, but the following year, Jonathan Creswell was arrested on suspicion of her murder. Here's Justice Minister Naomi Long.
4: For too long, abuse has been allowed to thrive in the shadows created by fear, silence, stigma, and control. We need to shine the light into those shadows. We need to remove the stigma and we need to speak openly and honestly about abuse.
2: A murder investigation has been launched after a man was shot dead in South London on Sunday. Three other people were taken to hospital for treatment following the incident in Brixton. Around 2,500 jobs were lost in the hospitality industry in the first 3 months of the year. The British Beer and Pub Association says on average, two pubs closed for good every day. And Taraji P. Henson has criticised celebrities for attending the Met Gala because of the involvement of Jeff Bezos. The Amazon boss and his wife were honorary co-chairs of the event, which drew stars like Bad Bunny and Beyoncé. That's the latest. I'm Stevie Shillinglaw.
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3: Across

Maybe you're searching for something. 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Here's the good news. You're not. Wherever you are, whatever you've been through, God sees you, knows you, and loves you. You don't have to have it all figured out. He simply invites you to come as you are. Jesus once said, "Come to me, all who are weary, and I will give you rest." Maybe today is the day to take that first step. To whisper a simple prayer. God, if you're real, show me. He's closer than you think.

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The duo explored deep-seated themes of internal struggles like fear, anxiety, and insecurity.

0: and it brings a climactic closing to their 10-year-plus fictional narrative, Dima.
1: Putting on a drum show. Even now, even now.
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0: Several recent prestigious reports strongly indicate that homelessness, delinquency, vandalism, suicide and drug dependency are directly related and a consequence of the breakdown of the family.
1: We lead two different lives, just like two lines that never cross.
0: A recent survey indicated almost all women believe faithfulness is essential in a marriage. Yet Dolly magazine reported recently that a vast majority of teenagers have treated sex casually well before 18. Over 90% of sex scenes in movies are between people not married to each other.

There is a desperate need for us to marry the right person for the right reasons if we are to provide a long-term, loving and secure relationship for our kids. This is John Smith.

0: Adams.
1: We are the masters of our fate. The task which has been set us is not above our strength. Salvation will not be denied us.
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5: From the Sky News Centre at 2, Sir Starmer's promised to rush through new legislation to tackle anti-Semitism in the UK. The Prime Minister's met Jewish community leaders in Downing Street, calling the situation a crisis. The government's announced £1 million in extra funding for community groups. The US Defence Secretary's promised the Strait of Hormuz is now being protected by a powerful red, white and blue dome. Pete Hegseth says American destroyers are being supported by hundreds of jets, helicopters and drones. They're designed to keep watch over tankers trying to get through the vital shipping route. Mr. Hegseth insists Iran does not control the waterway.
6: To Iran, let innocent ships pass freely. These international waters belong to all nations, not to Iran to tax, toll, or control. To our partners, allies, and the rest of the world, this is a temporary mission. The world needs this waterway a lot more than we do.
5: A review's found institutional misogyny caused police in Northern Ireland to miss vital clues in their investigation into a woman's death. Officers first treated Katie Simpson's case in County Londonderry in 2020 as suicide, but the following year, Jonathan Creswell was charged with her murder. He took his own life during a trial. Katie's mum, Nalene Mullen, says the report found many people raised the alarm.
7: It was so good to hear that, you know, there were so many people who came forward to the police, and not everybody gets that. She really was well-loved by so many.
5: The World Health Organization says medical personnel have boarded a cruise ship where there's been an outbreak of hantavirus. They're going to evacuate two people from the vessel, where three on board have died, while a British man remains in intensive care. Phil Foden's agreed a four-year contract in principle with Manchester City. The England midfielder's deal also includes an option to extend it for another 12 months until 2031. And just weeks after announcing a comeback tour, Pussycat Dolls have shelved their planned US shows. They're blaming weak ticket sales. That's the latest. I'm Imani Rana.
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5: 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We report on the rise of US singer and songwriter Patrick Mabry. And one-time Hillsong singer Aidan King speaks about relocating to the US and developing a solo career.
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2: From the Sky News Centre at 3, the US says the Strait of Hormuz is clear and insists commercial ships can once again pass through the important trading route. Hundreds of tankers have been stuck for over 2 months, pushing up the price of things like oil and fertiliser. America's Defence Secretary Pete Hegseth says it's being protected by US destroyers, fighter jets and drones.
3: Two US commercial ships, along with American destroyers, have already safely transited the strait, showing the lane is clear. We know the Iranians are embarrassed by this fact. They said they control the strait. They do not.
2: He insists the Iran ceasefire isn't over. The campaign against anti-Semitism says it's absurd. A meeting in Downing Street's ended with no basic steps to address the problem. The group says the government's telling the authorities to do the jobs they're supposed to be doing already. It's after last week's terror attack in northwest London. The PM says dealing with forces driving hatred is essential.
4: But we're clear-eyed about the fact that anti-Semitism does not have one source alone. Islamist, far left, far right extremism all target Jewish communities.
2: Institutional misogyny is being blamed for police missing signs of a possible murder in County Londonderry. Reviews concluded not one officer thought seriously about abuse or control in the initial investigation into showjumper Katie Simpson's death in 2020. Keir Starmer says he's putting plans in place for what he's calling the safe onward travel of British nationals aboard a cruise ship hit by a hantavirus outbreak. It's a rat-borne disease in which three people have died. Rangers player Dujon Sterling has been fined for drink driving and banned for a year. He admitted the charge relating to a crash on the M8 in January. And Taraji P. Henson has criticised celebrities for attending the Met Gala because of the involvement of Jeff Bezos. The Amazon boss and his wife were honorary co-chairs of the event. That's the latest. I'm Imani Rana.
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0: me up.
1: Journalist Terry Lane recently questioned whether happiness is a delusion of late capitalism. He noted how we are taught that happiness derives from possessions, that he or she who dies with the most toys wins. He contrasted this with Jesus' Sermon on the Mount, where Jesus says happiness comes if you are humble, sad, poor, hungry, thirsty, merciful, sincere, or persecuted for Jesus' sake and at peace. Lane then adds mockingly on the top of that, to give to others makes a person happier than to receive.
2: How deep is your love?
1: I say the cynicism of Lane is too cheap and easy. Never has there been a generation more stuffed full with possessions, travel and all the rest, and so desperately seeking something more. We need a life of faith and commitment with meaning, integrity and significance. Where are you going to buy that? This is John Smith.

0: before, then you need to expect an encounter with God. An encounter with God.
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3: Do you know him? I don't mean about him. Not a word you've read in a book or a line you heard in a sermon. Have you experienced him? The relentless tenderness. The love that is never based on our performance. The love that knows no shadow of alteration or change. Have you allowed yourself to be loved in your brokenness? Right now, not after you get your act together, but now, wounded, frightened, tilting toward despair. Come now, depressed, covered with shame, guilt, anxiety, fear. And Jesus, I'll meet you right where you live and love you as you are, not as you should be.
0: When you think about that, it's incredible, isn't it?
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3: From the Sky News Centre at 4, Nissan's to combine two production lines into one at its Sunderland factory. The carmaker's also announced 900 jobs are going across Europe. It's unclear how many, if any, are in the UK, but we're told no manufacturing roles will be lost. Our business and economics correspondent Paul Kelso says it's an important plant.
4: They have secured the hybrid version of the Qashqai, which for a while was Britain's biggest selling car. They have already got the Leaf, which is a full electric model, and another one, the Duke, committed to build at Sunderland, and they've made much of having a production line that can make all three models.
3: Four Palestine Action members have been found guilty of raiding an Israel-linked defence firm in Bristol. A court heard they used a prison van to ram into Elbit Systems in August 2024, then destroyed computers, drones and other equipment with sledgehammers and crowbars. The US Defence Secretary says the ceasefire with Iran is not over, despite renewed clashes in the Strait of Hormuz. Pete Hegseth claims the vital shipping route is clear and insists commercial tankers can once again pass through. The campaign against anti-Semitism says measures to address the problem announced by the government effectively tell authorities to do what they should be doing already. Sakir Starmer's hosted community leaders after recent attacks. Gideon Falters, the campaign group's chief executive.
5: It's very disappointing. Certain basic steps still haven't been announced. If the Prime Minister is able to name Iran as a malign influence in this country, why hasn't Iran's Islamic Revolutionary Guard Corps been proscribed? Why has the Iranian ambassador still not been expelled?
3: The Prime Minister says the government is putting plans in place for the onward travel of British nationals stuck on board a cruise ship hit by a hantavirus outbreak. Two crew members have been described as needing urgent medical care. And Phil Foden's agreed a four-year contract in principle with Manchester City. The deal also includes an option to extend it for another 12 months. That's the latest. I'm Imani Rana.
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Maybe you're searching for something. Peace, purpose, or just a sense that you're not alone. Here's the good news. You're not. Wherever you are, whatever you've been through, God sees you, knows you, and loves you. You don't have to have it all figured out. He simply invites you to come as you are. Jesus once said, "Come to me, all who are weary, and I will give you rest." Maybe today is the day to take that first step. To whisper a simple prayer. God, if you're real, show me. He's closer than you think.

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2: Sky News Centre at 5. Nissan's announced it's to cut 10% of its European workforce, but it's not yet known if that'll affect jobs in the UK. The carmakers confirmed the merging of two production lines at its Sunderland factory. America says a dome of US air defences is covering the Strait of Hormuz in what it calls a temporary humanitarian gesture to get stuck ships moving. Defence Secretary Pete Hegseth says responsibility for the key trading route, impacted by the Iran war, will soon be passed back to US allies. Speaking alongside some young children in the White House, Donald Trump called Iranian leaders lunatics.
3: We would have had an Iran with a nuclear weapon, and maybe we wouldn't all be here right now. I can tell you the Middle East would have been gone, Israel would have been gone, and they would have trained their sights on Europe first and then us, because they're sick people.
2: Two crew members infected with a rare rat-borne virus are still stuck aboard a cruise ship moored off Cape Verde. Negotiations over their medical evacuation are ongoing. Three passengers have died from hantavirus and the World Health Organization's investigating. Travel blogger Jake Rosmarin is one of 150 passengers on board.
4: All we want right now is to feel safe, to have clarity, and to get home. So if you're seeing coverage about this, just remember that there are real people behind it.
2: The Board of Deputies of British Jews says more urgent action needs to be taken to tackle anti-Semitism after an emergency meeting was held at Downing Street. Sir Starmer's promised to fast-track legislation to deal with attacks. Police in Bristol say they'd received reports of a man forcing his way into a house armed with a device minutes before an explosion killed both him and his ex-partner. Officers have named them as 35-year-old Joe Shaw and 41-year-old Ryan Kelly. And a world record 1.3 million people have entered the ballot for next year's London Marathon. That's an 18% rise on last year. That's the latest. I'm Imani Rana.
0: This is Cross Rhythms Plymouth.

Good stuff. That was Torren Wells with September. You are listening to Cross Rhythms Plymouth 96.3 FM, and this is your Tuesday afternoon show. Hello, everyone, and thank you for listening. It's wonderful to be with you this afternoon. Loads of good stuff coming up in this hour. We're going to hear from Mark Oliver to do with Cornwall Bush Conference 2026. That's coming up in a few weekends' time. I sat down with Mark to talk about that very recently. We have loads of great music coming up, of course, an event guide for you, keep you up to date with the weather and sea conditions too. So stay with us for all of those things. Let's get straight into the music now then, without any further ado. We've got Crowder with The Anchor. First this from Nick Jonas. This is called Hope.

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3: Okay, the weather for you over the next few days is for it's brighten up this afternoon and evening, light cloud with plenty of sunshine around, highs of 16, lows of about 8 overnight tonight, northerly winds of 10 miles per hour or so, dropping to about 5 and 6 miles per hour as we get into early tomorrow morning. Light cloud with some sun as we move into this evening, and as I say, then relatively light cloud overnight. Doesn't look like it'll be particularly wet. Could be a little bit wetter tomorrow. Light rain through the day tomorrow. Highs of 14, lows of 7. East northeasterly winds of 4 to 5 miles per hour, and then southerly winds of 5 miles per hour again tomorrow afternoon. Light cloud over tomorrow night, and then 15 degrees your high temperature on Thursday, 8 degrees your low, and a mixed bag again, but possibly on the brighter side. Light cloud through much of the day on Thursday, highs of 15, as I say, lows of 8, and the odd shower potentially into the late morning and early afternoon. East southeasterly winds of 10 miles per hour there. That's how things are looking over the next few days with those weather conditions. You are up to date.

than peekaboo. This is Psalm 22, a child searching for Abba like, Daddy, where are you? This is the Israelites, emancipated and furious. Can't see the next step, vision corrupted and curious. Impatient because waiting games only take your power. A confusing delusion that you could do it better. I'm David, penning prayers for a merciful answer. Transform this hurting man.

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1: Good stuff. That was Stephen Stanley with I Still Have You. Up next, Toby Mack with Help Is On The Way. Time now for a look at this. You're listening to Cross Rhythms Plymouth, and this is your sea conditions, looking at the sea conditions over the next few days. This afternoon and evening, you've got about half a foot of swell, northerly winds of 15 to 20 miles per hour. Tomorrow, less than half a foot of swell on the south coast, east-northeasterly moving more southeasterly later on, about 10 to 15 miles per hour. Then on Thursday, about a foot of swell, east-southeasterly winds of 15 miles per hour there. North coast, you've got 2 foot of swell, northerly winds of 15 to 20 miles per hour, about a foot of swell tomorrow, easterly winds, east-northeasterlies of 8 to 10 miles per hour, moving south-southeasterlies at 10 miles per hour there as well. And then on Thursday, up to about a foot of swell, east-southeasterly winds of 15 to 20 miles per hour. That's how things are looking over the next few days. As ever, check out the RNLI website for tips and advice for staying safe and on and in or on the water even. But especially do that, you know, regardless of the sea conditions, even if it's not looking pretty dramatic, there's still always risks associated with being in and on the water. That's the latest with those sea conditions. You are up to date. Here's Toby Mack up next with Help Is On The Way. Maybe.

0: You're listening to Cross Rhythms Plymouth, and I've got the pleasure of being joined in the studio once again by someone who's a bit of a regular guest, sort of an annual guest, really much for this particular topic. It's Mark Oliver. Hello.
1: Hi, how are you doing?
0: Yeah, very good. Great to have you back here in the studio. For those who don't know Mark, he is involved heavily with Churches Together in Plymouth, helps to lead that up across churches across the whole city, but also pastor of Plimstock Chapel. So very involved in the community in Plimstock, aren't you, Mark? It's a passion for you, isn't it?
1: Yeah, very much. Where I live and church and kids go to school and everything, so involved in lots of things there.
0: Yeah. So people in the Plimstock community might have come across Mark a fair bit. But one of the things you've been involved in a lot longer than that you've actually been in Plymouth is Cornwall Bush Conference. So tell us a bit about the history of that. We've talked about it each year, which is great. But tell us, for those who don't know anything about it.
1: Okay, so yeah, briefly, it started on our farm back in the late 80s. And we have a weekend where we transform a barn into a meeting place. And then people come and camp, caravan, or day visit, join in the sessions and then the various activities that we have on. And it's moved once or twice over the years. And actually, it's moved towards Plymouth, which we'll come to in a minute. But yeah. So it's not too far for Plymouth folk now to come and join in.
0: So good, so good. I love every time we've talked about it, just hearing the history, hearing the years that, you know, you've been part of serving it, helping it grow, and just that it's been a part, it's been a fixture for people's lives in this area for a long time, and something where people gather, come together, spend a good bit of quality time, you know, in a wonderful, beautiful, wild setting, and just spend that time fellowshipping, talking about faith, hearing good sessions. It's just been there for a long time for a lot of people.
1: It has, and some people have stuck with it for, like, you know, 30 something years now of coming along and getting so much out of it. Does us good, doesn't it, to be away from normal life for a little while sometimes and just have a place to chill out a little bit, meet new friends, find old friends, and yeah, spend some time with God and each other, and yeah, just out of the normal rat race of things. So I think it's good for us to do that, whether it's Bush Conference or anywhere else. Yeah.
0: 100%. Couldn't agree more. And I think more, you know, as much now as ever, you know, the world's kind of got busier, things got noisier with social media. So especially now, really, to take that time to really rest together and be together. So the general format of it then, sort of talk me through the shape of it. What sort of things can people expect if they come along to Bush Conference?
1: Sure. Yeah. So we provide a field for camping and caravanning and toilets and all the facilities, car parks and things that people need.
0: Always good to have toilets.
1: Yeah, good. Yeah, it's a long weekend, else. And then we transform a barn to be a meeting place. So for six occasions from the Friday night and through until the bank holiday Monday morning when it finishes, we meet together there. There's a band to lead us in worship. There is a brilliant speaker each year who comes to teach us the Bible. And yeah, various other things that you can kind of expect on the way through those sessions. And then we also put a marquee in the field for children's sessions, and someone comes in to lead kids sessions as well, so there's something for that age group too.
0: Amazing. So a kind of, I suppose, in many ways a sort of smaller version of Christian conferences. People might have heard, you know, Spring Harvest being one of the bigger ones. It's like a small condensed version of that in a field, in a farmer's field in Cornwall, but just focused around finding out more about God, taking that time to really find out more about your faith and grow in your relationship with God and grow together. And we've talked about it before, but the nature of it being people are camping together, spending those longer hours together. You know, if you turn up to church on a Sunday, you might hear a great sermon, have a chance to maybe speak to one or two people, but you're kind of out the door.
1: Yeah.
0: Whereas this, you get a chance to really discuss, really wrestle with stuff, really talk to people and hear people's journey and story a bit more, don't you?
1: Yeah, you get those hours together, and yeah, it's around the corner from Coteel now, so, you know, sort of places like that, and there by the river that you can walk, and it is just a gorgeous setting there on the farm. It's so beautiful. So yeah, it's a beautiful place to be together and just to be, you know.
0: So good.
1: Yeah, and eat. There's a lot of food as well, which is good. Mm-hmm. And it's a Jesus thing, isn't it? Eating
0: Absolutely.
1: Together.
0: Bread,
1: so
0: bread
1: that's
0: together.
1: Kind
0: yeah,
1: of
0: yeah.
1: grown. We've always had this old tradition of fish and chips on a Friday night, and whether we've gone and got them or a fish and chip van come in or something. Amazing. But it's kind of, yeah, we try and make it easy for people so you can buy food and tuck shop pasties, and I think we're doing a hog roast. That's a bit of a change to tradition this year as well. So with vegetarian option, of course.
0: Food
1: is another. It's become an important part of it, and the time people spend eating together is really cool. Yeah.
0: Well, I think that really speaks to my point. Really, you know that. When you eat together, when you break bread together, to use that phrase, you really do have that chance to chat more openly and more deeply. And so that's why this is such a great time. And camps like this, as you say, are really good, because they just allow that time to really rest together and chat together and build those friendships and relationships. We're going to stop for some music. I'll ask you more about who the speaker is this year and who's running the kids sessions and some of the practicalities as well after we take a little break.

0: This is Cross Rhythms Plymouth, 96.3 FM online and DAB as well. You are listening to a conversation here with Mark Oliver, who is the pastor at Plimstock Chapel, wears a number of other hats as well, which I won't necessarily go into now. One of the hats, though, is being involved in helping to organise Bush Conference, Cornwall Bush Conference, which is back again this year, 2026. Same sort of timing, isn't it, to last year? It's over the May Bank holiday.
1: Yeah, same every year if we have. So it's quite early this year. So it starts on Friday, the 22nd of May, through until Monday, the 25th. So people can rock up any time on the Friday and set up tents and caravans. And then the first session's in the evening, yeah.
0: So good. So good. So we've talked a bit about the kind of heart behind it, the shape of it, how it happens, what people can expect. One of the things that you've mentioned is there's always a really good speaker that you invite down from somewhere across the UK, sometimes internationally as well. Who's the person that you've got speaking this time? Tell us.
1: Yeah, it's a former Cornish boy, Steve Parsons, who I first knew as singer-songwriter. He's released several albums over the years and seen him around at various Christian festivals and things singing, but he's gone on to be pastor of a church up in Macclesfield in Cheshire. And as well as being a very gifted musician, he's a very gifted communicator. Mm. So we've invited him back. So it's his first year to come and actually bring us Bible teaching. But he's been at the conference several times over the years, often doing concerts and leading worship and things. So we're really excited to have him back this year to bring Bible teaching at it. Yeah,
0: that's amazing. So he knows you guys. He's been around it and knows Cornwall, which is great. That's really, really cool. Is he going to be doing some music as well, or just the teaching?
1: I'm going to ask him to bring it. I think he'll bring his guitar. I don't want to overburden him, but I'm pretty sure we'll get him to break into song at some point. Yeah.
0: It might be someone I'm thinking of. You know, the people I know who speak but also play music, you tend to not be able to stop them. Andy Flanagan, like, he's speaking and he's playing music. Of course he is. Good stuff. All right. Well, so one of the things you said as well is kids sessions are put on. It's a real family event, you know. It's not just for any particular ages, for the whole family to engage with. So you've got someone specifically coming down to lead the kids stuff as well.
1: Yeah, Chloe's coming down, who has done it in the past with her husband. So she's coming down again, very gifted with kids, and so she'll be leading children's sessions each time, so six children's sessions over the weekend. And so the kids will be well looked after and have a lot of fun.
0: Amazing. So tell us, how can people book? What does that look like in terms of costs? And do people have to go for the whole thing? Can they turn up for days?
1: People are welcome to come for a session. If you've not been before and just want to check us out this year, that's fine. And no cost to turn up and just to walk in. We do take offerings, obviously. There are costs. And we put a little charge on the camping just to help us sort of cover the costs that we do there. So We are doing an early bird thing. If you happen to be listening to this before May the 1st, get booked in, because it's just £25 per adult for the weekend and £5 per children. And that goes up to £35 per adult after the 1st of May. So, do get yourself booked in and make the most of that offer if you hear about this in time. But if not, it's still not too much. I don't think we try and keep it affordable. We don't want money to be a reason that people can't be there. Mm-hmm. If you check us out on Facebook, Cornwall Bush Conference, the details are all on there. And you can email all one word, Cornwall Bush Conference at hotmail.co.uk to book or to ask for any more information. And I'm very happy to get that out to you and answer any questions that we can. And then it takes place at Higher Chapel Farm at Holton Quay. So on a lovely farm right down very close to the River Tamar, about 15 minutes maybe from the Tamar Bridge to get there, so not too far from Plymouth at all.
0: That's beautiful. That's a lovely part of the world, the Tamar Valley. And it's Cornwall Bush Conference, but Cornwall only just that side of the river.
1: Yeah, we've
0: definitely Cornwall,
1: but emigrated this way.

0: yeah, there's something special, isn't there? People come together and mix, and it doesn't really matter what labels people may have,
1: yeah,
0: you know.
1: Yeah.
0: It's just, yeah, God's people being one together. It's
1: absolutely,
0: it's great.
1: Absolutely. And yeah, and we do mention this each time, and I think it's worth saying again, Mark said it there. But if you are listening to this and you have been listening maybe for a while to Cross Rhythms, and you've been sort of stirred to think more deeply about faith, some of those big questions of life, then to Mark's point, this is a really good opportunity for you to just engage with people over a longer period of time, make some good friends as much as anything else. But don't let that be a barrier to you. If you wouldn't call yourself a Christian yet, but you're like, this is a good time to find out more about faith, what it's really about, talk with good people like Mark about what is it really about, what is this person of Jesus, what is that message all about, then it can be a really good place for you to come along and just find out, have a load of fun, eat a load of food, what's not to like, and hopefully the weather's good as
0: hopefully the sun will shine.
1: Absolutely. So the contact details again, because that's the key. If you're listening to this, check out Facebook, as Mark said, Cornwall Bush Conference, search that on Facebook, loads of details there, you know, media from previous times, so you can get a taste of what it's like, and cornwallbushconference@hotmail.co.uk, cornwallbushconference@hotmail.co.uk is the email address. Email there to book yourself in, and have a great one. Mark, hope
0: Thank
1: it goes
0: you.
1: Really well.
0: Thank you so much, Dave. It should be easy.

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3: All right, let's have a look at the event guide over the next few days and weeks. So, coming up across Plymouth this weekend is Pirates Weekend, an ever popular weekend down there on the harbour and waterfront on the 9th and 10th of May. So this weekend, 9th and 10th of May. It's brought to you by the businesses of the Plymouth Waterfront Partnership. There'll be sea shanty bands, there'll be an entertainment programme, exhibitors, the Now Santa Maria, a wonderful, incredible sailing ship that dates back to the days of Christopher Columbus in 1492, will be up on the Barbican Landing, which is an incredible thing to see. I've seen it before at this event, and it's amazing, so definitely worth checking out. 9th and 10th of May, Pirates Weekend. 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City College Plymouth has an open day this weekend, so the Saturday 9th of May, 10 until 1. Event is free to attend. If you're looking for a career change or to build skills for the future, they've got their open day for you, whatever you are looking to do, so get down to the City College this Saturday. Plymouth Urban Tree Festival as well kicks off this Saturday. Runs to the 17th of May from 10. I was going to say from 10 till 8 as the timing says here, but there's just loads and loads of different events. Plymouth Urban Tree Festival, 9th to the 17th of May. Right across Plymouth. Find out more. The best thing to do is find out more on their website, which is plymouthurbantreefestival.com. DevCon Plymouth Sci-Fi Toy Film and Comic Fair is coming to Plymouth this Sunday, the 10th of May. If you're into all things kind of related to that, sci-fi and Comic-Con and fancy dress and all that kind of good stuff, then get yourself down to that. It's at the Council House in the centre of town. 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Cosplay, that's the phrase now, isn't it? Not fancy dress, cosplay is what they call it. So if you're into that, then that is for you. Beekeeping course and afternoon, honey afternoon tea is at Boringdon Hall Hotel from this Monday. There's a few of these events happening as well. So it's Monday the 11th from 12 till 3. It's £80 a person, so it is quite expensive. But you can join their beekeeper for a two-hour immersive beekeeping, easy for me to say, experience at their own hives. So it's quite a unique event. Britain's Ocean City Running Festival for the half, 10K and 5K is coming up on the 17th of May. That's Sunday week, 17th of May. £16 is the starting price for that. And of course, you want to get entry as soon as possible if that's still available. If not, go and support the runners. Cornwall Bush Conference, weekend of camping and of fellowship, Bible teaching and all that good stuff. You've heard about it with Mark Oliver on the radio, I'm sure. 22nd of May to the 25th of May, May bank holiday weekend. Chapel Farm is the one for that. Find out more, search for Cornwall Bush Conference on Facebook, or you can find out more at ctip.org.uk. That's Churches Together in Plymouth. And last but not least, just a note to say at this point that Flavour Fest is coming up on the 29th to the 31st of May. Put that in your diaries. It's a wonderful event for Plymouth in the city centre. That's all for our event guide for now. 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If you've got any events to let us know about, we'd love to hear from you.
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3: All right, good stuff. That was your event guide, and it's time for the final track of this hour. Thanks for joining me. I'll be back on Thursday with your Thursday afternoon show from 3. Here's Strings and Heart taking you up to the news with a track called Kerosene.

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2: From the Sky News Centre at 6. Hate crimes against the Jewish community will be fast-tracked through the courts. The chief prosecutor for England and Wales says it's in response to a rise in anti-Semitic attacks. Sir Keir Starmer hosted an emergency meeting in Downing Street this morning.
3: It's not enough to simply say we stand with Jewish communities. Of course we do, but we must show it and act it. And the responsibility lies with each and every one of us. It is about the kind of country that we all want to live in.
2: Universities have been told to report how they address anti-Semitic incidents. Some campaign groups say measures like that aren't enough. Four Palestine Action activists have been found guilty of causing criminal damage to an Israel-backed defence firm in Bristol. They rammed into a factory with a van and smashed equipment using sledgehammers in August 2024. Donald Trump says Iran should wave the white flag of surrender as his defence secretary claims a ceasefire is holding. The United Arab Emirates says it's defending against more Iranian strikes. Nissan's shutting a production line in Sunderland but says manufacturing jobs won't be among 900 to go across Europe. The carmaker says it's making changes to operate in a sustainable and profitable way. Her reviews found institutional misogyny caused police in Northern Ireland to miss vital clues in their investigation into a woman's death. Officers first treated Katie Simpson's case in County Londonderry in 2020 as suicide, but the following year, Jonathan Creswell was charged with her murder. He took his own life during a trial. Katie's mum, Nalene Mullen, says the report found many people raised the alarm.
4: It was so good to hear that, you know, there were so many people who came forward to the police, and not everybody gets that. She really was well loved by so many.
2: And Katy Perry, Heidi Klum and Kim Kardashian were some of the biggest names at the Met Gala. Beyonce attended fashion's big night in New York for the first time in 10 years. That's the latest. I'm Imani Rana.
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0: What's being pounded into the soul of our young people?
2: Yo, Key. It's your boy's Young Drewy. I want to tell the people not to give up, you know? So talk to him.

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3: From the Sky News Centre at 7, prosecutors in England and Wales have been told to fast-track hate crimes after a rise in anti-Semitic attacks. Sir Keir Starmer's told universities to report how they're addressing incidents. Campaigners think much of what was announced should have been happening anyway and want ministers to go further. Tory leader Kemi Badenoch wants pro-Palestine marches banned.
4: I still believe in free speech, but free speech has always had limits. Where you can't shout fire in a crowded theatre, you can't defame or libel people, and you should not incite violence towards any group of people. What we're seeing with those marches is that they've become an area where the normalization of Jew hatred is taking place.
3: The Pentagon says a dome of air defenses is covering the Straits of Hormuz, adding it's clear for commercial ships. US Defense Secretary Pete Hegseth says Iran doesn't control it, but responsibility over the important trading route will soon be handed back to America's allies. Avon and Somerset Police have referred themselves to the police watchdog following an explosion at a house in Bristol. The force says it's treating the death of a woman and her ex-partner as suspicious. Elsewhere, 900 jobs are going at Nissan across Europe, and two production lines are being condensed into one in Sunderland. The government admits it will be a concerning time for workers and for their families. To sport now, where Arsenal boss Mikel Arteta is aiming to lead his team to their first Champions League final in 20 years when they host Atletico Madrid this evening. Their last four ties finally poised at 1-1 going into the second leg at the Emirates Stadium. These Arsenal fans in North London are confident their team will get the job done.
5: We go out the way we were against Fulham. I know we rested a few, but we can go out with that attitude tonight. Play our game. I think we'll get a result tonight.
6: I do feel that we will get through tonight. I think we'll also win the Premier League. Arteta's done a fantastic job.
7: Kind of a comfortable 3-1 Arsenal win.
3: And the Rolling Stones are releasing a new record this summer. Foreign Tongues will feature guest appearances from Sir Paul McCartney and Robert Smith. That's the latest. I'm Imani Rana.
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0: of David, we pledge our allegiance to you. We pledge our lives, our future, our past. We belong to you with all of our heart, with all of our soul, with all of our mind, with all of our strength. We belong to you. We belong to you.
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only one worthy response: to pour our lives out as an offering, as a pleasing fragrance. 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This isn't a fairy tale. 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
2: From the Sky News Centre at 8. The Crown Prosecution Service in England and Wales says hate crime prosecutions are to be fast-tracked. It's hoped the move will help address what's been described as an uptick in anti-Semitic behaviour. Sir Keir Starmer held an emergency meeting this morning, but some campaign groups want tougher measures. Gideon Falters, the CEO of the Campaign Against Anti-Semitism.
3: It's very disappointing. Certain basic steps still haven't been announced. If the Prime Minister's able to name Iran as a malign influence in this country, why hasn't Iran's Islamic Revolutionary Guard Corps been prescribed? Why has the Iranian ambassador still not been expelled?
2: Four Palestine Action activists have been found guilty of criminal damage at an Israeli-linked defence firm's UK site after a retrial. Sledgehammers and crowbars were used to destroy an estimated £1 million worth of equipment. Two cruise ship passengers will be transported to the Netherlands to receive urgent medical care. They'll receive treatment for Hansavirus, a rare rat-borne disease. Three passengers have died and the World Health Organization's investigating. Travel blogger Drake Rosemarin's one of 150 people on board.
4: All we want right now is to feel safe, to have clarity, and to get home. So if you're seeing coverage about this, just remember that there are real people behind it.
2: Sir Keir Starmer says plans are being put in place to help affected British nationals. The Pentagon says a dome of air defences is covering the Strait of Hormuz. US Defence Secretary Pete Hegseth says Iran doesn't control it, but responsibility over the important shipping route will soon be handed back to America's allies. Carmaker Nissan has announced plans to cut roughly 10% of its European workforce. It's unclear how many UK jobs will be affected, as it's shutting one of two production lines in Sunderland. And Arsenal are hoping to reach the final of the Champions League for the first time in 20 years. Their last four tie with Atletico Madrid is 1-1, with the second leg in North London just underway. That's the latest. I'm Imani Rana.
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5: Hi, my name's Emma and this is Rob, and we're here with episode 4 of Hope and the City. We're delighted that you can join us, and on this episode we're speaking to a very special guest, Richard Garnett.
6: So Richard is speaking to us today about hope in the face of terminal illness. Richard's passed away now, which makes this episode you're about to hear, I think, even more poignant. He was very strong to the end. I think we interviewed him maybe only 3-4 days before he went to be with the Lord. And we really want to honour Freddie, Kit and Millie, his children. And so we're talking about some tough things. This is a very hopeful podcast, which again, you know, our definition of hope is it has to stand up to real life issues, even death, yeah, which is the number one statistic we all have to face. So we hope you get a lot from this podcast. If this brings up something very personal for you, you can email us at hope@crplymouth.co.uk. If you have any general comments, encouragement for us, ideas of other things we can be taking on in this podcast, please interact with us on the socials as well. And that's on Facebook, Instagram, at Hope and the City Podcast. Thank you for tuning in.
7: When I was 55, I was diagnosed with an incurable cancer. They said I'd have a year to 18 months. I've survived a little bit longer than that. But I suspect, to use Olympic metaphors, I'm on the last lap now. So, right. Yeah.
5: Right, right. Are you having treatment at the moment?
7: Last week, I said to my oncologist, I'm having no more treatment.
5: Right.
7: And we had a nice chat with the palliative care team.
5: Yeah.
7: So, yes, you can guess where that's going.
5: Yeah.
6: So I know a bit about Richard's backstory. So, Richard, you were an actor originally, weren't you?
7: I was for 20 years. God called me into acting. I wanted to be an accountant, but I was too stupid and I hated it anyway. So I became, at God's invitation, became an actor.
5: Okay.
7: And then about late 90s, I was fed up with traveling around the world, living out of a suitcase, and God opened the door to step out the spotlight and help other people, particularly in business, when they were in the spotlight, raising money, doing speeches, blah, blah, blah.
8: Wow, excellent.
6: So the money was better in business than in acting?
7: I was earning in half a day or a day what I had been earning in a week.
6: So it was
7: a lot, is the answer.
6: So yeah. As you said, so we're going back now to, so 2015, you found out that you had cancer, and perhaps you think maybe linked to your acting days.
7: Yes, they said it came from asbestos in old theatres. Interestingly, my cancer's called mesothelioma. Asbestos. And actually, when I was with the oncologist and they were telling me I had mesothelioma, one of my sons looked up on a laptop and said, I found a meso joke. I said, what's that then? He said, how do you treat patients with mesothelioma? Don't know. Asbestos, you can.
8: I thought it was a good one. That's one thing we talked about, actually, the other week, didn't we? On one of our podcasts, we talked about the need on occasions and in relationship of humour, and how that can actually be like a pressure release. You know, how it can actually just change a moment, just change that moment, the intensity of that moment, and just allow that release, that humour. It has to be the right place, the right time, and the right relationship.
7: Did you find that to be true with your son?
8: Yeah, definitely. So both my husband and my son had had a very dry sense of humour. So we were in Birmingham at one point. He had an amputation, a hind quarter amputation, which is where they take the leg at the hip. And this was in the last 2 years, like between 2020 and 2022. And we were up at the hospital and there was a doctor there who looked a bit like Mr. T out of the A-Team.
7: Yeah.
8: And apart from the jewellery, but he was like really ripped, you know, really muscly.
7: Yeah.
8: And he walked past and he was amazing. He was so good with James, so good with us as a family. And Carl just turned to James and went, see that? That's Mr. T. He's going to take off your leg like a chicken wing. But we needed it because we just knew like the seriousness of all that and all the intensive care and everything afterwards. But we just needed those moments of sheer hilarity almost.
7: Yeah,
8: that humor doesn't half come into play, does it?

0: mountain in the rain.
1: One of the things we've been talking about, Richard, is that for hope to be real hope, it has to stand up to real life. So
2: yeah.
1: When we're talking about hope, it's not an anesthetic to all the things that we face. It's not an anesthetic to, it's not a denial of it. It's not a turning away from the frustration and the pain and the injustice of it. But, you know, over the last few years, I imagine you've had ups and you've had downs as well. What's that been like? And how have you done that with your family? Have you let them totally into that process? Are you naturally a private person?
2: I'm naturally a private person, but we decided from the get-go to be completely open about everything.
1: Wow.
2: I've got friends who've had cancer and they've been very private. They believe that actually they don't want to cause their children pain, whereas I've taken the opposite view. I want them to know everything and being incredibly vulnerable, which has been difficult for me because I don't like being helped. So I can remember when I was first diagnosed, I went to a church, still go to a church, where, if I'm honest, our CV vicar would love us all to be South American Pentecostals and rather enjoyed illness so that they could, not enjoyed, but it was an opportunity to pray for healing. A lovely couple came up and said, can we pray for you to be healed? And for me, that was a big kind of barrier to get over, to be willing for somebody to pray for me. And that's been a good journey. And now I have to be helped on and out of a wheelchair. Somebody has to empty the kind of potty thing that I wee into, help me get dressed. I am utterly vulnerable. And that's fine. We all get to that place, don't we? And I can remember during chemo, which for me was pretty brutal in the early days. So I would lose a stone of weight in a week and couldn't move, couldn't open my eyes really. But I felt wrapped in God's love in some extraordinary way. So my hope came from not just words in the Bible, but the literal experience of being loved by God. I can remember I used to go on retreat, which I loved. And an old, old monk said, prayer is like a newborn baby being held in its mother's arms. And that for me became increasingly the model of just me with nothing being wrapped in God's love. And also what I've come to appreciate is actually I am a soul wrapped in emotion, tissue, blood, bone. I will have good days, I will have crappy days. And God's love for me, it changes not one iota. I used to think if I was good, God loved me more. If I was bad, God might love me less. And I've come to appreciate that that is, to use my favorite word in the English language, utter.
1: So, I know that's one of your favorite words.
2: Yeah. Oh,
1: Richard, that perspective that you bring. I mean, there's a little saying, I think I can't remember who it's credited to. I think ironically a guy called Moody. And he said, my greatest fear is not failure, but of succeeding at all the things that don't really matter.
2: Yeah.
1: What has the last 8 years taught you that the previous however many couldn't have?
2: We have a cancer club at church. So there were a number of us who were diagnosed at the same time. So basically there were 7 or 8 of us. And we meet on Zoom, or actually was that video, from 9:30 to 10 online before we go to church at 10:30, because some of us can't go to church. And we just share where we're at and pray for each other. It's holy place. And one of those people, a lady called Sandra, very gifted senior accountant, a year and a half ago, breast cancer, a year and a half ago, lost the use of her legs as a nappy. She's in a wheelchair. And she said, two things matter to me now. Love, my family, my friends, my church, my... And the other thing is making a difference. And I think I would completely echo that.
3: Wow.
2: For me, making a difference and experiencing the love of those people I love and others, but being able to make a difference, to be able to be, metaphorically speaking, on the pitch firing some shots, whether it's with talent or treasure or time or that feels that I kind of, if there's a day and you get to the end of it and go, I'm glad to stayed alive for that. That feels a huge privilege. And I wouldn't swap that for a gold medal at the Olympics or winning the Euros or being Zuckerberg, or because to play a part in what Jesus is doing around the world, establishing his kingdom, feels like the most extraordinary privilege in the world.

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Described as a collusion of creativity, conviction, and community, their debut full release is fiery and joy-filled. 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

0: know that in your, I was listening to one of your podcasts that you did with Simon, is it Gilbard called Inspired. And in it, you were saying about you are looking forward to that time when that day comes to go to heaven. What kind of thing is it that you are anticipating? How are you expecting? And what is it that places that hope in you? What is it about going to heaven that gives you just that sense of hope and comfort during this time?
1: I'll answer the question. I just go back to, in our cancer club, we have two sayings. One is, all is well and will be well, which is lovely. And then the other one is, God grows roses up through manure. And I think the wonder of God is that he can take the very worst circumstances that we are most terrified of and bring us extraordinary and amazing gifts through it. And we've certainly experienced all of that.
0: To answer
1: your question, I think what I'm most looking forward to is coming to see what Jesus promised, because Jesus gave hints about what heaven is like. And he said it was a great place. And somebody gave me a book called Imagine Heaven, where somebody compares what the Bible tells us about heaven with near-death experiences recorded. And it's the most exciting, extraordinary book, because it explores heaven as a physical place. And we are physical bodies. And what could that look like and feel like? And now, whether it's true or not, I don't know. But it is going to be the most amazing place. Not that I understand one word of Revelation, but Jesus said it was an extraordinary place, and I'll take his word for it. I think what I'm really looking forward to is whatever. So Jesus, I think, does not ask us to give. He asks us to invest. He talks about purses. He talks about purses that on this earth are corruptible, moth, rust, destroy. The implication being that actually in eternity, they are purses. So what do they contain? What's good? I would say this side of eternity, when I have chosen to invest in what God is doing, the joy that I get from that is just phenomenal. There's this wonderful phrase called habituation, which means that, I don't know, you buy a nice car, for the first 3 months it feels great, and then it feels like you're driving a Renault 5, which is fourth hand. So things that feel really exciting become normalized. Whereas I think when we invest in what God is doing, the reverse happens. It becomes more and more exciting. And certainly as I look back at my life, I'm so excited, potentially, when I get to heaven, to see what my tiny, tiny, tiny, tiny contribution has done. So John Lennox has written a book about investing time and treasure and talent in the kingdom. And he talks about, do you remember the story that Jesus talks about the steward who buys friends with the money that he has? Mm-hmm. And John said, maybe when we invest in what God's doing, we actually are making friends all over the world. And actually, when we get to heaven, maybe part of our treasure is to meet those friends and to be able to share our stories. Apart from seeing Jesus face to face, that seems to me the most exciting thing. And that really excites me. Jesus says, where your treasure is, there your heart will be. Now, the implication of that, I think, is, for example, with money, when he asked me to give above and beyond, you know, whatever, to begin with, I was hugely resistant because I wanted to hold on to my money. But when I actually did, I suddenly became really excited about doing that. And when he asked me for a bit of my time to help preachers, I was hugely resistant to that. But when I did, it became incredibly exciting. So you've got this bizarre situation where Jesus says, I've given you this stuff. Do you want to use it for my kingdom? My initial response is always no, no, and no. But when I do, suddenly it becomes more exciting than anything else. And that's the miracle of it, I think.

0: you down.
1: Well, Emma did share, didn't you, in the first episode that you knew God to be real, not just in the ways that you'd learned in church services and Sunday schools, but real. And sometimes it was felt, but you still knew. And sometimes it wasn't felt, but you still knew.
2: I mean, and certainly in the weeks after James, you know, there was just, and even actually when I think about it, as you know, with the cancer journey, it can be very up and down. And there were lots of times where we were like, I think this is it. You know, James is on the decline now. This is the beginning kind of the end. And then he would rally, and then we would, you know, we would have a bit more time, and then he would decline again. And through that process, I think, you know, God was really sowing in us something about the hope of eternity. And to the point that when James passed, you know, he just had that comfort if he knew where he was going. And I think Carl and I, my husband and I, and his older brother Tom and younger sister Abby, we were praying. He died on a Sunday evening, and it was like the Sunday afternoon, and we were praying for him. And he had his arms out, like he was holding his arms up to a father, you know, like a toddler holds their arms up to a father. And James, he was huge. He was 6 foot 4. He was gangly and long and, you know, big. And he had his arms out, like he was waiting to be lifted up by his heavenly father. And I think even for all of us, like we were, you know, witnessing this, it felt like that veil between heaven and earth was just so thin and so transient in that time. And it's not something that you can even describe in words or even in the physical. It's just something deep in your soul that you know. And even like afterwards, you know, I felt extremely broken, and it felt very dark and very sad after James. But God was so gracious and gave us such hope. So one of the weeks after James had passed away, we had a communion at church, and we have a balcony, and you know, couldn't really hold much conversation with people because I was just, you know, tired, and just to turn up was a huge thing. And we were having communion, and God put this picture in my eyes that as I looked over our church auditorium, and we were having the bread and the wine, the tokens, you know, the wafer and the small cups of wine, that actually these were the mere crumbs that were falling from the heavenly banquet. And that actually James and everybody who is there is enjoying this amazing feast at this beautiful banquet table. And what we enjoy here on earth is the mere crumbs of what is to come, the glory that is to come. And, you know, just in that, it stirred up the hope that is within, that God, he put that in our hearts, didn't he? He put the hope of eternity in us. And he was, I believe, showing me that it was there, you know, that it was almost just beyond the veil of where I could touch, where I could reach. And it felt like a pair of neck curtains almost, where my fingers were touching the neck curtains and pushing them, but I couldn't go through them. Just you know, God is good in that. God
0: I
2: was
0: was thinking, if you go back to sporting metaphor, for example, whereas sometimes this cancer journey has felt like a marathon without a finishing line, and where the gradient gets steeper and steeper and steeper, and I am physically exhausted, and there's a part of me rather like Paul that goes, of course I want to stay and hang around and be with those I love, but actually there's a part of me that just wants to stop. And if you're going on the marathon route, you don't see the end until you turn a corner and you see the finishing line. And I think part of that hope is actually to come to that finishing line, because you know the stuff that you're coping with is going to end. This pain, whether it's physical pain or other forms of pain, is going to end, and it's not going to be there. And what it's going to be replaced with is a new body, and actually a functioning body, and seeing Jesus face to face, and encountering friends you've made in this life who you've never met. And that meal, physical meal, which the Bible promises. And so if for me, when I left my colleges meeting, Freddie said to me, well, beforehand, he said, it's going to be my son. He said, it's going to be Terminal 5, or it's going to be All Clear Avenue, isn't it? And when I left the meeting, he said, it's going to be Terminal 5. And actually, it was quite a good metaphor, because the truth is, my life, compared to most people in the world, is lived and has been lived in the Gold Star Lounge in Terminal 5, It's a life of undiluted luxury. I've never had to worry about food or clothes or a roof over my head or a bed at night. I've had all of those things. At some point, my flight is going to be called. I suspect it's going to be very soon. And where I'm going is seat 1A on a private jet to the most wonderful place in the universe. The difficult bit is the onboarding bit. It's the leaving the lounge and making your way onto the plane. So I have the hope of where I'm going. It's the bit in between that's the challenge, I think.

0: Yeah, so that's part of the hope, that at the end of all of this, there is the end of suffering. And that's a wonderful thought, to be honest, because I really am, yeah, exhausted.
1: And that's why we appreciate so much, Richard, your time today. You haven't said anything to sort of pull me up short on my shortcomings, but I just feel so ungrateful. I think that's the, as well as sad, I think that's...
0: Why ungrateful?
1: Because I think you have come to see things that you are so grateful for. And I think I spend so much of time worrying about what I haven't got and just not stopping and considering the things that I do. And I think perhaps that's just life. It's so much of it is trying to get through and, you know, trying to get this and get that, not even luxuries, but gratitude. It just enables you to stop, to take stock, for it to actually register the important things that you do have. And you've reminded me of that. I feel that.
0: I think what's been really interesting for me is this whole thing about gratitude. Have either of you read a book by a lady called Anne Voskamp called A Thousand Gifts?
1: No.
0: So she was a Canadian farmer's wife, homeschooling 6 children. She didn't have enough time. She was very stressed. Her sister was run over by a tractor when she was about 4. And she was somewhat bitter towards God. And a friend of hers said, listen, you're stuck in the middle of the prairies. Why don't you try thanking God for, rather like the books that say, go to 100 places before you die. Why don't you try thanking God for 1,000 things? Each night she'd go out into a little shed and she'd write in a journal, number one. And I think the first one was the sunshine, rainbows on soap suds as she washed some clothes. She'd write that down. Anyway, her book, 1,000 Gifts from God, inspired me to actually, her point was, Jesus often said, thank you, before he did something extraordinary. And I've never been taught to say thank you. Anne Voskamp's point is, you can actually train yourself to look for things to be grateful for. Long story cut short, I started a journal. I'm not really a writing person. But then I started taking photos on my Instagram account. I didn't want to share my Instagram account. It wasn't for other people. It was just my photo album. And every day, I would try and take a photo. And it's called 1,000 Gifts from God. But I love it because it's teaching me to hunt out things to be grateful for. And I think my brain is being transformed. And every morning, I try and thank God 10 things. I'll see if I can remember them. Am I alive? Yes. Do I have a home that I can live in, a roof over my head? Yes. Do I have at least some money? Yes. Do I have clothes and food? Yes, I do. Does God give me things to do, paid and unpaid? Yes. Do I have family who love me? Yes. Do I have friends who love me? Yes. Can I go to a church without being arrested? Am I still breathing, and does God love me? And every day, pretty much all of those are true. Mm-hmm. And so my life is statistically 10 out of 10. But I'm trying to get that discipline of deliberately looking for things to be thankful for. And surprise, surprise, there are always things to be thankful for because we're surrounded with them, I think. And God's been teaching me to look. I think that's the point.
2: Yeah. I think
0: rather like an Easter egg hunt.

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4: Yeah. If you tell us about these poems, Richard, because also people in Plymouth will know them, because when we went through COVID, when I went through a time in my life, I seemed to be taking an inordinate number of funerals. When I think I had 4 or 5 friends with cancer at the same time, I was sharing your poems with them. And so tell us a bit about them.
5: I was diagnosed in 2015, went through chemo, surgery, blah. The cancer came back in 18. And at the time, I was due to visit Israel. And I visited Israel on the first day. I was in the Garden of Gethsemane. And it felt very dark. I would say my hope was diminished. And that evening, you normally get a break before supper to kind of journal, do whatever. And I opened my journal, and when I applied pen to paper, it felt like it wasn't me. It was felt like Jesus speaking to me, giving me a commentary on the day. And somewhat bizarrely, it was in the form of poetry. So anyway, I wrote these words down. They just came, flowed. And I read it out when we gathered together downstairs, and one lady started to cry. And she said, that speaks absolutely to me. And interestingly, the next day, Jesus did the same thing in the evening. He gave me another

0: Yes, I was that emotionally castrated public school boy who was sent away at the age of eight and locked their heart away for good. So yeah, that's the story of the poems.
1: Do you have one to hand at all, Richard?
0: I don't, and I can't get up.
1: That's absolutely fine. We might, if with your permission,
0: of course.
1: Rob said he's got some of them, and maybe we would like to share one or two of them.
0: The first one is probably very good if people are going through stuff. The very first one.
1: That would be amazing.
2: We'll dig it out and cut it in here.
3: Sometimes when you think of running your race, you worry you won't last the pace. All the motivation you had is gone. You simply don't want to carry on. All you feel is dry and dead, not alive or free or loved or led, unable to face the road ahead. Instead of running, you'd rather stop. Instead of climbing, you'd rather drop. At times, all you want to do is sin. Instead of resisting, you want to give in. Like Jonah, you want to run away and not have to face another day. Whenever this is the case, my friend, do you really believe that this is the end? Because it's not. Do you really believe that you're unique in feeling your life is pointless and bleak? You're not the first, and you won't be the last, who feels that they're not up to the task. Every pain that you now feel is a pain that in my life was real to me too. Were there times, do you think, in my 30-odd years that I, the Son of God, shed tears? Remember my night at Gethsemane when I wanted so very much to be free, free from the prospect of pain and strife, free from the Father's call on my life. But I chose instead to say yes and obey, not to give up and walk away, to fulfill my calling and do what is right, to say no to temptation and fight my fight. And that is what I ask you to do. For the sake of those who depend on you, those whose lives will be greatly blessed because you didn't fail your test. And the good news is, the strength you need to battle through doesn't actually come from you. Because I'm yours, and because you're mine, because you're a branch, and because I'm the vine, the strength you need comes from me, my friend. It's a strength you receive, a strength I send, strength enough to stand and fight, strength enough to be a light, strength enough for the day you face, strength enough to run your race. For I am God, your closest friend. And I'm by your side till the very end. In this fight, you're never alone. You're never, ever on your own. So whenever the road seems dark and long, and you don't really feel you can carry on, just take a moment and turn to me. Turn to the one who has set you free. Turn to the one who is always there. Give me the load that's too heavy to bear. And whenever the enemy says retreat, whenever your thoughts are consumed with defeat, open your eyes and once again see that you have my authority, the authority to tell him to go, the authority to stand and say no, the authority of a son of the King, to battle evil and conquer sin and fight to bring my kingdom in.
2: So Richard has given me a lot of help in my life. What I feel called to is to help communicate a bit about my faith and about life and all life things. And one of the Richard once gave me a mug as a prompt and or a prop. And on the bottom of it or down the handle, I can't remember. I think it was on the bottom, Richard. It said, "What if this was your last sermon?" And I thought, wow, you know, what a we don't know how long we've got. We don't know, you know, how important particular opportunities are to have a, say a kind word, say something that's real, that's honest, that's hope. But for people in Plymouth who don't know you too well, they probably won't speak to you again. And our hope is that you get to meet them in heaven. But if you were

0: Not, I hope for you, but for them. But what would you say?
1: There's a German theologian called Karl Barth who wrote, I guess, hundreds of books on deep theological issues. And towards the end of his life, some Americans flew across to partake of his wisdom. And they said, Dr. Barth, at the end of all of your study, could you give us some insight about God and truth? And he looked at them and he said, Jesus loves me, this I know, because the Bible tells me so. And I would say to the world is constantly selling an answer to fill the hole that we have, and an answer that doesn't fill the hole. The world says, if you make yourself physically beautiful, you'll be all right. If you get a senior position in a business, you'll be great. If you have enough money, you'll be great. If you go on enough holidays, you'll be great. If you have enough stuff or a nice car or this or this or this or that. And I think I would say to anybody going through stuff or not going through stuff, Jesus Christ is real. God is real. We can't see him. We can't hear him. But actually, he's real. And he created everything that we see. And let's not blame him for what's going on, because for what's going on, that's our stuff.
2: Yeah.
1: Ukraine isn't God's fault. Ukraine is Russia's fault. Gaza isn't God's fault. It's the fault of forgiveness, resentment, anger, fear. You know, if you measured the amount of food that in the West we waste every year, that would be enough to feed easily all those who don't have food. So I would say to anybody, Jesus, God desperately wants a relationship with you. He's your father. He created you. He loves you. And all he invites you to do is to turn to him. Now, there's a word for that, which is repent. I don't like that word, but actually it's just, he's standing there with his arms open wide and he longs to accept you, forgive you, love you, lead you, guide you, fill you with his peace, his love, his joy. Then all we have to do is to turn to him. But he is real. And that's been my experience for the good times and also for these times. It's been a little bit tougher. And he's real whether you feel him or not.
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3: News Centre at 9. Anti-Semitic hate crimes will be fast-tracked through the courts. The Crown Prosecution Service in England and Wales says it's in response to what's being described as a deeply troubling rise in incidents targeting Jews. Stephen Parkinson's Director of Public Prosecutions.
4: One of the reasons that I am issuing the guidance is to encourage the Jewish community and other communities to step forward and report crime. A maximum of 2 years imprisonment, for instance, for threatening or abusive words or behaviour, that's reasonably substantial. And I don't think people are sufficiently aware.
3: Keir Starmer held an emergency meeting this morning. Thousands of people are marking a Jewish festival this evening in North London. Donald Trump says Iran should wave the white flag of surrender as his defence secretary reveals so-called Project Freedom. Pete Hegseth says US air defences will help get the Strait of Hormuz open. Police have given more details about a house explosion in Bristol on Sunday that killed two people. They say a man forced his way in, armed with a device, minutes before both he and his ex-partner died. The Police Service of Northern Ireland admitted its failings are clear, adding it fell short in its investigation into the death of a woman in County Londonderry. Officers initially thought 21-year-old showjumper Katie Simpson took her own life before charging a man with murder a year later. Jonathan Creswell died by suicide during the trial. A review's blamed institutional misogyny. His assistant chief constable, Davy Beck.
5: The review makes clear that we missed opportunities. Warning signs were not fully recognised early enough. We did not listen to some of those who raised early concern.
3: A production line's shutting at Nissan's Sunderland plant. Two will merge, but we're told no manufacturing jobs are among 900 to be cut across Europe. And Arsenal are on course to progress to their first Champions League final in 20 years. Bukayo Saka's goal has put them 1-0 up against Atletico Madrid in North London, with them leading 2-1 on aggregate. That's the latest. I'm Imani Rana.
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7: Anxiety, stress, worry. These are the symptoms of an overworked, underpaid, dissatisfied, war-torn generation, our generation. And yet, the UN relentlessly cries, peace, peace. The only person alive who can give us true, lasting peace is the Prince of Peace himself, Jesus the Messiah. He said, don't let your hearts be troubled or afraid. The peace Jesus offers you doesn't rely on your ability to do 3 hours of yoga per week. Neither does it rely on any government's ability to sign a document and call a ceasefire. Jesus offers a peace that relies solely on his ability to give it to you.

0: 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You'll only find it with him!
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6: From the Sky News Centre at 10. Breaking news, Arsenal are through to their first Champions League final in 20 years. They beat Atletico Madrid 2-1 on aggregate after a 1-0 win tonight in North London. They'll play either holders Paris Saint-Germain or Bayern Munich in Budapest at the end of the month. Prosecutors in England and Wales have been told to fast-track hate crimes after a rise in anti-Semitic attacks. Sir Keir Starmer held a meeting in Downing Street this morning, where he's told universities to report how they're addressing incidents. Campaigners think much of what was announced should have been happening anyway and want ministers to go further. Tory leader Kemi Badenoch wants pro-Palestine marches banned.
7: I still believe in free speech, but free speech has always had limits, where you can't shout fire in a crowded theatre, you can't defame or libel people, and you should not incite violence towards any group of people. What we're seeing with those marches is that they've become an area where the normalization of Jew hatred is taking place.
6: Elsewhere, a virus-hit cruise ship is at least 3 days away from the Canary Islands, where it will likely remain in quarantine. It's currently off the coast of Cape Verde. Three people have died on board with the rat-borne disease hantavirus. A British passenger and UK national crew member are among those taken ill. Travel blogger Jake Rosmarin is one of 150 people on board the ship.
8: All we want right now is to feel safe, to have clarity, and to get home. So if you're seeing coverage about this, just remember that there are real people behind it.
6: 900 jobs are going at Nissan across Europe, and two production lines are being condensed into one in Sunderland. The government admits it will be a concerning time for workers. A review's found institutional misogyny and systemic failures led to the mishandling of an investigation into a woman's death. Show jumper Katie Simpson died in County Londonderry in 2020. And the Rolling Stones are releasing a new record this summer. Foreign Tongues will feature guest appearances from Sir Paul McCartney and Robert Smith. That's the latest. I'm Imani Rana.
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We'd love to hear from you.

am standing on holy ground, completely aware and caught up in the mystery of your goodness. You've steadied my feet and held me close on every bit of the journey. Here on the cusp of the most potent new beginning I have ever tasted, I sing of your goodness. Your heart for me is good, and you have rewritten the story I thought had ended.

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3: From the Sky News Centre at 11, Arsenal are into the Champions League final for the first time in 20 years after a 2-1 aggregate win over Atletico Madrid. Bukayo Saka's goal sealed a 1-0 second leg victory in North London. Boss Mikel Arteta says it's a special night.
4: We made history again together, and I cannot be happier, prouder for everybody that is involved in this football club. The boys did an incredible job, and after 20 years and for the second time in our history, we are back in the Champions League final.
3: They'll face either holders PSG or Bayern Munich in Budapest at the end of the month. Prosecutors in England and Wales have been told to fast-track hate crimes after a rise in anti-Semitic attacks. Sir Starmer held a meeting in Downing Street this morning where he's told universities to report how they're addressing incidents. Campaigners think much of what was announced should have been happening anyway. Tory leader Kemi Badenoch wants pro-Palestine marches banned.
5: I still believe in free speech, but free speech has always had limits, where you can't shout fire in a crowded theatre, you can't defame or libel people, and you should not incite violence towards any group of people. What we're seeing with those marches is that they've become an area where the normalisation of Jew hatred is taking place.
3: A virus-hit cruise ship should arrive in the Canary Islands in 3 days' time, where it will likely be quarantined. Three people have died on board with the rat-borne disease Hantavirus. A British passenger and UK national crew member are among those taken ill. America claims the Strait of Hormuz is clear and can be used by commercial ships again. The US Defense Secretary says it's being protected by what he calls a powerful dome of destroyers, jets and drones. Nissan shutting a production line in Sunderland, but the carmaker says manufacturing jobs won't be among 900 to go across Europe. And Manchester Airport's been ranked the UK's worst for flight delays. The regulator recorded the average plane taking off 19 and a half minutes late. That's the latest. I'm Cam Hall.
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Heritage. I don't do this for you. 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

vision. Supernatural circumcision from selfish ways, I'm on a mission. But to be alive, I said I never felt this way, I have before. But this love thing just ain't no grab and go, you have to pull. Everything inside, I pray it don't hit the flow, simple as that. This just ain't rap, this ain't fictional. They may doubt it medicinal and may love seem conditional, but it ain't though. Hell really, it's perfection. Even if it's like Anthony Hamilton's bidding, come through in sections. The lesson, better yet the blessing, is the fact that it's the choice. Perception in the wrong direction has the power to destroy your essence. Check your reflection, make sure that it's cool. For your protection, learn yourself before you learn in school. That you inadequate, truthfully I'm an advocate for these savages chasing these objects that be inanimate. I wish that I could give them something way more tangible. It's hard to get your gift from God when both your hands is full. With all your pettiness, acting ed and eddy-ish. Lack of umbrellas always make grandchild fall down the heaviest. Look, stand under something and hopefully it'll help you understand that everybody black on their inside like Folgers cans. Keep your composure, be careful how you approach a man. Pigs can't smell the odor of slop.

I should rap some more, but I have to go. 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Rope a dope, then go for broke like hooking laterals. Holy mackerel, my flow should be international. Ooh.

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3: From the Sky News Centre at midnight, Arsenal are through to their first Champions League final in 20 years. They beat Atletico Madrid 2-1 on aggregate after Bukayo Saka's goals secured a 1-0 victory in North London. Holders Paris Saint-Germain or Bayern Munich await in Budapest later this month. Hate crimes against the Jewish community will be fast-tracked through the courts. The chief prosecutor for England and Wales says it's in response to a rise in anti-Semitic attacks. Sir Starmer hosted an emergency meeting in Downing Street yesterday.
4: It's not enough to simply say we stand with Jewish communities. Of course we do, but we must show it and act it. And the responsibility lies with each and every one of us. It is about the kind of country that we all want to live in.
3: Universities have been told to report how they address anti-Semitic incidents. Two crew members infected with hantavirus are still stuck aboard a cruise ship moored off Cape Verde. Negotiations over their medical evacuation are ongoing. Three passengers have died from the rat-borne virus. The US Defense Secretary's promised the Strait of Hormuz is now being protected by American destroyers. Pete Hegseth says they're keeping watch over tankers trying to get through the shipping route. An investigation into a woman's death in County Londonderry was bungled by police because of institutional misogyny. That's according to a report into how officers treated show jumper Katie Simpson's death in 2020. Detectives initially believed she'd taken her own life, but the following year, Jonathan Cresswell was arrested on suspicion of her murder. Justice Minister Naomi Long's been speaking in Stormont.
5: For too long, abuse has been allowed to thrive in the shadows created by fear, silence, stigma, and control. We need to shine the light into those shadows. We need to remove the stigma and we need to speak openly and honestly about abuse.
3: And the Rolling Stones have announced a new album featuring Sir Paul McCartney and The Cure's Robert Smith. Foreign Tongues is out in July. That's the latest. I'm Cam Hall.
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0: 9 years ago, I was coming home and coming up to a very busy junction on my Honda 90. The lights were green, so I knew I was going to make it, and the car came across my path. I had no time to even think about braking. I was straight into the side. The back of the bike came up, and I went spinning through the air. The pain was just horrendous. I realised that I was on the road. I thought that my neck had gone because I had pins and needles all over. This man came to my side, and then I just said to him, well, how about the car driver? And she said, I'm here. And I had a split second to either love her or get very angry with her. And I asked the Lord Jesus Christ to give me the ability just to love her. And that's what he did. I knew that I was going to go through an awful lot because of the different fractures that I'd got. But Jesus has given me the ability to just love her and to help her in a way that I didn't think was even possible.
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begin to lift up your heart. 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
2: Sky News Centre at 1. The campaign against anti-Semitism says measures to address the problem announced by the government effectively tell authorities to do what they should be doing already. Sir Keir Starmer's hosted community leaders in Downing Street after recent attacks, including the stabbings of two Jewish men last week. Universities will be made to report how they deal with anti-Semitism. Gideon Falters, the campaign group's chief executive.
3: It's very disappointing. Certain basic steps still haven't been announced. If the Prime Minister is able to name Iran as a malign influence in this country, why hasn't Iran's Islamic Revolutionary Guard Corps been prescribed? Why has the Iranian ambassador still not been expelled?
2: Arsenal boss Mikel Arteta hailed his incredible players for making history as they secured their place in the Champions League final with a 1-0 win against Atletico Madrid. Bukayo Saka's goal put them through